0: verbal violence. 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
9: Westwood One Sports presents this World Soccer Update, brought to you by Fisher Investments. France is the first team to book a trip to the semifinals after a 2-0 win over Morocco and Foxborough. Both goals coming in a six-minute span in the second half. Kylian Mbappe with his eighth, tying in with Lionel Messi in the race for the Golden Boot. And then he assisted on Ousmane Dembele's fifth goal before subbing out in the 77th minute. Mbappe was seen icing his ankle on the bench, but jumping around and celebrating with his teammates afterwards. France has won all six of its matches, outscoring opponents 16-2, and Les Bleus is now headed for Dallas. The first semifinal will be Tuesday against the winner of Spain and Belgium. That quarterfinal tomorrow, 3 Eastern in L.A. And Christian Pulisic, a microfracture and bone bruise in his leg during the second half against Belgium. U.S. Soccer said he's going to be out several weeks. With this World Soccer Update, I'm Brad Heller, Westwood One Sports.
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13: Semifinals confirmed here in the next 2 days, but if you didn't think it already, France is the best team in the tournament, and Kylian Mbappe is the best player in the world. 310-840-4910 is our talk and text line. You can call, you can text, 310-840-4910. Now, I'm going to issue some caution about backing France, and we'll check in on my World Cup bracket because it's looking pretty damn good, but I don't got France winning at all. More on that in just a minute. But if you watch this game today, they never really got tested. They got out of first gear into the second gear in the second half and kind of just put cruise control on 75 and just cruise right down the highway en route to a 2-0 win over Morocco. And that's just how good France is. And I've been a bit skeptical about their defense so far in this tournament because they really hadn't played anybody. Not anybody up to the talent level that Morocco had. Morocco ranked, 7 in the world in the FIFA World Cup world rankings. Those only oftentimes paint you half the picture. But in this sense, Morocco, one of the top 8 teams in the country. It was a rematch of the World Cup semifinals in 2022 when they played each other in Qatar. And France won by the same exact scoreline, 2-0. And I said on yesterday's show, you know, this time around, 4 years ago, Morocco, it was a borderline Cinderella run. They had never really done anything historically as a country in the World Cup, never really looked at as a soccer powerhouse. And then they make this incredible run all the way to the semifinals. And so at the time, it kind of felt like when they played France 4 years ago, they were just happy to be there. And they played in kind of a defensive shell and tried for a couple of really ambiguous counterattacks. But they gave up a goal early in the 5th minute. They tried to hang on as long as they could and then gave up another one late when they had to push numbers forward and lost it 2-0. So this time around, playing each other here in the States, in Boston, in Foxborough, home of the Patriots, the New England Patriots, I said on last night's show, Morocco's got to be the aggressor. They've got to go for it. They can't play this game the same way they played in 2022. And again, that goal that happened in the 5th minute in 2022 kind of changed the landscape of the game, no matter what happened. But I felt that Morocco was going to keep this game close because of how they played versus Netherlands in the round of 32, which was just over a week ago. Netherlands was the higher-ranked team. Netherlands was the small, slight favorite on paper. But I liked Morocco in that game because they have a great defense, and I thought their offense had really started to show some signs of being an elite unit. And they were the aggressor in that game. It was Netherlands who was almost playing not to lose. I remember Zlatan, who's been on the Fox covering it. I love Zlatan Ibrahimovic, one of the great players of all time. The big Swede with the man bun, cocky SOB, but always backed it up. And, you know, what he said when that game was going to, right before that game went to penalties, was he goes, I just don't like the way that the Dutch have played this. They've played it not to lose. It's not their identity. And oftentimes that'll lose you a game. And it did. And Morocco, they were the aggressor. They were the ones taking it to Netherlands. They were the underdog that was pushing for the goals rather than trying to play it safe and conservative, hoping to then win it in a penalty shootout. And they ended up winning it in penalties. But it wasn't for a lack of trying to win the game before that. And I thought if they played that way against France, they could keep this close. And they kept it close for 50 minutes. You know, you had a penalty on a really dumb challenge by Mesraoui, who plays for Manchester United, in the 22nd minute. And I thought maybe this could have been a big upset that was brewing. Because, unfortunately, once again, VAR, video assistant referee, played too big of a role in what happened. It's a clear penalty for Mbappe. That there was no question about that. Really stupid challenge by Mesraoui from Morocco. But then they go and check to see, one, if it was a penalty, which it was clear as day, two, if there was a potential foul on France in the lead up to that attack, which is controversially the thing that Egypt has been crying about for the last 2 days, that they had one of their goals ruled offside against Argentina because they committed a foul right before they scored. And so that was the check. But I mean, you check both things. It should have taken no more than a minute. And so you've got Mbappe, granted, best player in the world, shouldn't be taking terrible penalties. But he had to wait 3 minutes from the time they called the foul for the penalty in the box and the time he actually got to take the penalty. 3 minutes. Three. There's no timeouts in soccer. They have the hydration break, which happened right after this. But, like, you get a foul for penalty, you should be able to take that penalty kick no more than a minute later. Had to wait 3 minutes. That's how long they checked for the VAR review. And again, not that Mbappe should be, that should affect him anyway, but think about it. High pressure situation like that. You're up there thinking about where am I going to kick it? All that, just like a free throw. Just like a free throw for a college player. And I know that you can call timeouts in the NBA and college in between free throws, but let's pretend for a second that you can't. Imagine if you had to wait 3 minutes with no timeout just because of basically a challenge. Which again, I guess happens. But also, you have several free throws throughout an NBA and college game. You're talking about one goal that could decide every soccer game. So the fact that they took 3 minutes to make that happen and made Mbappe wait so long, I do think it impacted him. And Morocco's goalie, who is awesome, he's their best player, Yassine Bono, makes the save. It was a terrible penalty from Mbappe. And at that point, I was like, oh, all right, that's going to be something that France regrets. That's the turning point. That's the momentum flipper of a game. And Morocco's offense just never got it going. They never really tested France. They had a couple of opportunities, but no really big chances. And, you know, kind of disappointing, to say the least. I thought Morocco would score at least a goal. I thought they would score one goal. And if they could hold France to one, they could send it to extra time, maybe win it in penalties. Maybe they would lose a 2-1 heartbreaker. But they never really threatened to score. And they held France at bay for a half. But once that second half kicked off, I mean, you can compare it to any other sport that we watch, that we love watching here, you know, in the States. NFL, NBA, baseball. Think about a team that has been to the championship, World Series, whatever, what have you, each of the last two times, and they're a favorite to win. You know, think about the Dodgers. Think about if the Dodgers are, you know, playing in the NL wild card, like they were last year against the Cincinnati Reds, and the Dodgers are, it's 0-0 going into the sixth inning. Would you really even be worried? Would you really even be worried? That's what it felt like for this game. It was 0-0 at half. Never felt like for a second.

0: I know you're in a lot of pain, had to be subbed off. What were you dealing with, fighting through?
1: Yeah, I mean, I just twisted my ankle and just sprained my ankle. I mean, it's just frustrating to end like that, of course. But now I got time to rest, so hopefully it'll be okay.
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3: 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I'm Pat Boyle. 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Again, I'm Pat Boyle. The phone number to join the show, 310-840-4910. You can also hit me up on Twitter, at PatBoyle44. That was credit to Fox on that. That was in the post game after Team USA lost on Monday night. And it's not surprising, but I guess I didn't realize how much this Christian Pulisic fallout has continued to generate a lot of conversation. And I didn't get a chance to comment on it yesterday or Tuesday. You know, we've had a couple of busy shows here. So I'm going to make my thoughts clear on it now in case I hadn't beforehand. You know, you hear Christian Pulisic, that was after the loss on Monday. And, you know, again, he had to come off early in the second half, clearly hurt, clearly injured with an ankle injury. And, you know, injuries have unfortunately been a very frequent part of his career, both internationally and club. But that quote, man. Ah, man, I don't know if he's ever going to live that quote down. I don't know if he is ever going to live that quote down. I just twisted my ankle, sprained my ankle. It's frustrating to end like that, of course, but now I get time to rest. So hopefully it'll be okay. Now I get time to rest. That is the softest, most tone-deaf statement you could have possibly given. It doesn't get more tone deaf than that. Now I get time to rest. For what? For what? For the club season that begins in 2 months? And I know soccer, look, they've got a crazy, crazy schedule. It's honestly, it's breakneck. It's too much. They need to revamp how the soccer schedule goes, especially when, and it's not just every 4 years, because Pulisic, who plays for Team USA, you got the Gold Cup next year. That is all the North American countries. It's like the World Cup, but just for North America. That's next year. They've got, you know, all these exhibition games that they play to make money off of in the summer as well, preseason friendlies. But basically, club season goes from about late August, early September, until the last week of May. Think about that. Like, the NFL goes from September to February. That's if you make the Super Bowl. It's September to the first week of January if you're not a playoff team. Like, 4 months. Right? Like, week one of the NFL is like September 8th, September 9th. Last week of the season, week 18 is like January 8th. 4 months. That's it. No matter what, you play your club season from about late August to early September for like the top leagues in Europe all the way to the last week in May. That's 9 months. That's a 9-month season. And then on top of that, you know, Pulisic, he played his last game, plays for AC Milan in Italy, Serie A, played the last game on May 24th. First World Cup game for USA was June 13th. It's less than 3 weeks, and they had to play a couple of friendlies before that, which Pulisic played in both of them, May 31st, a week after that. And now USA's World Cup ended on July 7th, and again, the Italy, Serie A is going to start in less than 2 months from now. So I get it. It happens at breakneck pace. The season feels like it never ends. But that being said, Come on, man. You're supposed to be the face of Team USA. They call you Captain America. By the way, he's not even the captain. Tim Ream, who should get reamed out, pun intended. Terrible dad joke, I know. But his defending was god-awful in that game against Belgium. Cost him that second goal. He just gets... He's Tim Ream, who's 38 years old, is only in the starting lineup because he's big, strong, and physical. And he got out-jumped and out-physicaled by Kete Leyere, the striker from Belgium, who is not a physical imposing force. But anyway, Tim Ream was the captain for Mauricio Pochettino. I don't think Pulisic has officially been the captain of USA for like a couple of years now, but he has worn the captain armband in the past. He's kind of recognized by most of us as the face of the team. He's the best player. He's the face of the team. You can't have the face of the team talking about in the moments after the season ended that, oh, well, yeah, my ankle's hurt, but now I get time to rest. Like, imagine LeBron, Michael Jordan, Shohei Ohtani, Aaron Judge, Patrick Mahomes, Sam Darnold, just because he won the Super Bowl. Imagine any of those guys right after the season comes to an end in a playoff loss, and those guys were hurt in that game. Whether they had to leave the game or not, I know in soccer it's, you know, you get like substitutions are normal. Once you get subbed out, you can't go back in. Like, it's not, you normally, you know, you don't see that in our major sports. But again, whether you had to leave the game or not, let's say they get hurt. Imagine any of those guys, the faces of the team, faces of the leagues, faces of the sport. Imagine after a season-ending loss. Yeah, how's the ankle feeling? Yeah, well, it's whatever. You know, I sprained it. It doesn't feel great, but at least I have time to rest now. You can't get more tone deaf than that. That is a terrible quote. He's not going to live that down. That's not something the leader of the team says. That's why he's under a lot of fire, rightfully so. And that's why I'm adding on and I'm piling on and I'm hammering him for it, because he needs to seriously rethink about who he is as a player. He's 27 now. He ain't 19 anymore. 4 years ago at the World Cup, he was 23. You can't disappoint as much as he did. He had one assist in the first game against Paraguay. No goals, no assists. No goals, no assists against Turkey. In a game that I know he only played 32 minutes because he picked up an injury after the Paraguay game. He didn't play against Australia and they didn't need him. Didn't do anything in the limited time he was on against Turkey. Played 88 minutes against Bosnia. No goal, no assist. And didn't do anything against Belgium and got hurt again. Going to be 31 at the next World Cup. Going to be 28 next year for the Gold Cup. I don't think he's the best player on the team anymore. I don't think he should be the face of the team. And I know, again, he hasn't officially been the captain. Call him Captain America. Pulisic should not be the captain moving forward for Team USA, because he's not a good leader. And he's shown it. And he's not even, he's not healthy enough to even be there. So, like, you know, again, I don't want to sound like a hater, but like, we think of, you know, we were having a debate. We were having a conversation after the loss against Belgium, all the reasons why it happened, and amidst the various reasons, the defending being god-awful as the most important one, the best player got hurt. And also didn't do anything before he got hurt and did not do nearly a single thing in the entire tournament. There you go. In soccer, you're one of 11. But think about any other sport. Your best player basically does nothing. You're not going to win. And then on top of that, shows that they're a terrible leader. Like, I'm sorry. I don't care how hurt the ankle is. And by the way, I saw that there was the Athletic reported that he sustained a bone bruise and microfracture in his lower leg against Belgium, and he's going to be sidelined for several weeks. Okay, yeah, you're going to have time to rest now. You shouldn't say it. You should never say that. Your dreams just came to an end. That was maybe Team USA's best chance of making a run. Who the hell knows what this team's going to look like in 4 years? I'm optimistic. But look at the rest of the world. Look how great some of these teams are. Like, and even in 4 years from now, outside of a kid that's 14 right now, who's 18 when the 2030 World Cup happens, and all of a sudden we've got one of the best players in the world on Team USA. Outside of that happening, Team USA beating France, they beating Spain, they beating England, they beating Argentina. Even when Messi retires, Argentina's still a pretty damn good team outside him. No. No. So that might have been their best chance, and their dreams came shattering back down to earth, and Pulisic after the game says, at least I have time to rest. Horrible look. Horrible look. And by the way, I haven't even mentioned that you got some of the people piling on right now. Tim Howard, best goalie in U.S. history, basically saying that what I would say about him is when someone shows you who they are, you believe them. I think he's a nice footballer. I still think he's the best player on the team. Outside of that, you'd have to ask me very direct questions to which I could give you very direct answers. Carly Lloyd tweeted the 2 days ago, you rest when your playing career is over, period. Yeah, preach. Preach. Landon Donovan also kind of went after him. And he said, quote, this is an opportunity to help and to change your life forever. One of the biggest problems, I speak to people who are at U.S. soccer. I speak to his sponsors. I speak to his teammates. I speak to the staff and the coaches. People are fed up with the way things are handled around him. And it's not necessarily him, but it's his agents, his family, his hangers-on, the people who are influencing. People are fed up with it. They treat people poorly. They do things poorly. It's always a no whenever you want to ask, can we do an interview? It's always a no. You can't get near him. He doesn't say hi to the commentators who do all the games all the time. When they walk by, all the other guys come over and shake hands and say hello. There's just this sense about him that you can't get near him, and I actually don't think it's from him. I think it's from the people around him. Christian Pulisic has been getting crushed, rightfully so. And if you're looking for somebody in 4 years from now at the World Cup to be the savior, like Faux Balogun kind of was, like that's, we should be looking at Faux Balogun. You shouldn't be looking at Pulisic. Not in 4 years from now when he's 31 and a myriad of injury history. But hopefully he can become a better leader by then and still play a major role on this team. 310-840-4910. All right, we'll take a quick break. When we come back, we'll get you some baseball score updates on a busy Thursday here in July. We got the sports going on, baby. And we'll get some calls as well when we return, because we got some phone callers on the line. 310-840-4910. I'm Pat Boyle. This is BetMGM Tonight on Westwood One Sports.
4: 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And yes, we're counting. Your home for the NFL. 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
21: Hey, very pleasant good evening to you from Las Vegas Ballpark in downtown Summerlin. Tonight, game three of a six-game series, the first home series for the Aviators in the second half of the season. They, of course, won the first half. They're going to the playoffs by virtue of the fact that they won the first half. And they've traded wins in the first two games of this six-game series with the Tacoma Rainiers. They are the Seattle Mariners AAA team. The Aviators won the first game, rather, handily 9-5. They thought they had another win, Matt Neverett, because they took a 7-5 lead in the ninth inning, and then the Rainiers suddenly said, you know what? We're tired of losing to these guys. They got four runs and took the game away 9-7, and it's one of those games. You play 150, you're going to have games like that from time to time.
22: And in every game this year, but last night when the Aviators had taken a lead into the ninth inning, they had pulled it out, and Wander Suero and his precipitous earned run average at home got even higher with the road ERA being nearly perfect. One of those interesting home and road splits for an Aviator arm. But tonight the Aviators are going to try to get it going behind Cade Morris. And out of his 14 starts with Las Vegas this year with his big league time mixed in there, he's gone five or more innings 12 times out of those 14 starts. So at the very least, you can pencil him in for just about five innings. He's one of those guys where Fran Reardon knows if the bats can back him up a bit, not only is that really good for Cade Morris mentally, it's also really good for the team because of the length that he projects. Don't forget, the Aviators had to use seven different arms last night in the loss.
21: Well, the other thing about it, to your point, with Cade Morris, not only is he generally good for some run support and going fairly deep into games, when you take all that and combine it with the improvement he has shown, the fact that he's getting ahead of more hitters than he did last year, that all adds up to keeping your team in the game. That's a cliche, but he's done very well at that. Our pregame guest is a guy who played with the Aviators last year when they won the Pacific Coast League Championship, who's now with the Rainiers. Born in Mexico City, a really good guy, had big league time with the Reds, spent some time here, and now is in the Mariners organization, the switch-hitting Alejo Lopez. Our guest, that conversation right after this.
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12: Back here at Las Vegas Ballpark, visiting with former Aviators infielder Alejo Lopez, who's now with the Tacoma Rainiers and was part of the team last year that won the whole thing. Alejo, what's it like to be back here?
14: It's awesome. I love it here. It's so good to see my teammates. So good to, you know, see the people around here, and it's just good to be here, yeah.
12: All right. Now, you're having a pretty good year, I understand, overall. How do you assess it?
14: Just having fun. I like this group of guys here in Tacoma, and you know, just enjoying baseball, enjoying playing, and doing my job.
12: All right, now your family has a history. I mean, your father and your grandfather play too. Tell us about that.
14: Yeah, they both play professionally. My dad played in Mexico, and then my grandpa played in the U.S. and in Mexico.
12: All right, what are some of the things that they pass along to you on the game?
14: Well, they pushed me to, you know, play baseball, and I loved it. And they coached me all throughout, you know, my childhood and my early years in professional baseball. So, you know, it was nice having them.
12: All right. What about your time? What your time with the A's? I mean, obviously you were here for a while, but you forged some good friendships, and you grew a lot along the way.
14: Yeah, of course, and I made friendships that are going to last for a long time, and, you know, it's a great group of guys. One of my favorites in my career, and, it's just good to see them again, good to hang out with them, and, you know, it's just it's those guys that you keep seeing off the field.
12: Alejo Lopez joining us on the pregame show today. Alejo, I got to ask you this, because for someone who was born on Cinco de Mayo and comes from Mexico, is that a little bit like being born on Christmas Day? You get cheated because of the gifts?
14: Yeah, I mean, I love it. It's a big celebration on every year, every team I go to, just because I'm Mexican and Cinco de Mayo. So it's, you know, always fun to celebrate both on the same day.
12: All right. What about the game itself? Do you like the challenge system?
14: Yeah, I like the challenge. I think it keeps everyone locked in, and, you know, only having two challenges, you know, keeps everyone locked. And I like it. I enjoy it.
12: Do you think there's room for tweaking, maybe expanding the number or something like that?
14: I think the two challenges is good, because then you keep more strategy, and then you got to be more careful when you use the challenge. I think two is fair for everybody.
12: All right. Alejo, it's great to see you. Thanks a lot for the time today.
14: Yeah, thank you.
12: Alejo Lopez joining us on the pregame show. Matt Neverts coming back with the starting lineups. That'll be next right after this.
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22: 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Getting you set for first pitch as Cade Morris duels it out with Michael Plassmeyer in a bullpen game for the Rainiers. Manager John Russell throws out the following lineup for the roadside. The shortstop leading it off, Ryan Bliss, with the switch hitting center fielder Brock Rodden hitting behind him out of the two hole. Michael Arroyo in his third AAA game, batting third and playing at second with Patrick Wisdom, the DH, hitting cleanup. Lázaro Montes, one of the top prospects in all of baseball in right field, batting fifth with Connor Joe at first base for the third straight game out of the six hole. Victor Labrada, number seven in the lineup, number seven on the card as well in left field, with Jackson Reitz catching in his first appearance of the week out of the eight spot. And our pregame guest, the visiting third baseman, the switch batting Alejo Lopez, rounds out the starting lineup in support of the left-hander Michael Plassmeyer. Daryl Hernandez leads off for the Aviators and will roam the range defensively at short, with Drew Swift in left field. Not his first appearance there, but one of very few in the outfield for the slick-handed infielder. Michael Stefanik batting third, playing second defensively, with Tommy White cleaning up and batting out of the cleanup spot. No Joey Meneses in the lineup today, with Brian Servant, your designated hitter tonight, batting fifth. Brian Lavastida, the catcher out of the sixth spot, makes his first appearance of this six-game homestand, with Brian Buelvas, the center fielder out of Columbia, batting behind him out of the seven hole. Chad Wallach, who joined us on the pregame show on TV, is the number eight batter and will play at first base, with Jack Winkler rounding out the starting lineup in right field today. Winkler in five games with the Aviators, a 2-11 batter, four hits in his first 19 at-bats. Cade Morris makes the start for the Aviators. Cade puts his 7-4 record and his 4.41 earned run average on the line in his 15th start as an Aviator. It's his first start in AAA since June 24th. It's his first start in Summerlin since June the 18th. It's Morris versus Plassmeyer on $2 beer night here at Las Vegas Ballpark. It's a hot one with wind blowing out to right. And as the crowd files in, we'll step aside for the national anthem. We'll get it going in the third game of six. It's the Aviators and the Rainiers coming up next from Las Vegas Ballpark.
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9: Game 3 out of 6 coming up as the 54-33 Aviators put their 10-4 record in the second half on the line against Tacoma, who they defeated for the AAA PCL Championship last year. It's a rematch of this series. The Aviators turn the ball over to Cade Morris. Welcome in our TV audience on the Silver State Sports and Entertainment Network, our third straight simulcast on SSN. A radio audience, as always, on Raider Nation Radio AM 920. The Aviators in their bright orange alternate jerseys with the road gray pants for Cade Morris, the wiry right-hander out of Modesto. But Tacoma Rainier is going with their gray road uniforms on top and on bottom. The Aviators and the Rainiers splitting the first two games of this series right down the middle, but it's been a series that the Aviators have dominated historically. Winners of 10 of the last 11 dating back to the PCL Championship. And what's more, they've won 26 of the last 34 against the Rainiers overall. Morris getting set, warming up with his battery mate, Brian Lavastita, who makes his first appearance of the week. And here to get us started on the play-by-play on a Thursday night, it's Russ Langer.
10: All right, and away we go. Here we are, $2 beers and a beautiful ballpark. It's a warm but breezy evening, and Cade Morris limbering up some more. Cade went to Turlock High School and on to the University of Nevada at Reno, where he was a member of the Wolfpack team. Again, that particular program is not noted for producing a lot of big leaguers, but they've produced, I believe, 21 of them, last count. And the most notable, perhaps, former first baseman Lyle Overbay. But Cade Morris is a fellow who's been to the show. He hasn't been there long, but he hopes to get back. He just turned 24 a few weeks ago, and he went to John H. Pittman High in Turlock before moving on to the Wolfpack. So he was signed by the Mets in the third round of the 2023 baseball draft and spent his first pro year in the Florida Complex League and the St. Lucie Mets in Florida. And I talked to him. He has talked a lot about how, you know, Turlock, kind of a small town. And then he went on to be with the Mets, and he got to the Brooklyn Cyclones. And he has talked at length about the culture shock of going from a relatively small town like Turlock to Brooklyn, New York. And what an eye-opener it was. And then when he got traded to the A's for Paul Blackburn, he went to Lansing, which is a lot more like Turlock in a lot of ways. But here he is in Las Vegas, trying to get back to the big leagues. And he's had an excellent year here, as we point out, 7-4 with an ERA of about 4.5. And his first pitch of the game is ball one, a 93-mile-an-hour fastball to the right hitter hitting Ryan Bliss. Bliss at 240, three homers, 27 batted in. He has stolen 15 bases on the year, and the pitch is ball two. Two balls and no strikes. Morris staring in on the call. Two balls and no strikes, the count. Go to the Aviators, trying to wipe away the bitter aftertaste of last night's tough loss, two outs away from winning and dropping the game 9-7. There's a strike over the outside corner, 2-1, 94-mile-an-hour fastball. Morris is one of those pitchers with that two-seamer. He'll get ground balls when he's on, so we'll keep an eye on that. Here's the 2-1 on the way to Bliss, and Bliss tried to check his swing. Did he check? He checked, according to the first base umpire, and that's Pete Talkington. The plate umpire is Nate Hall. And down the way at third is Denver Dangerfield. 3-1 to count on Ryan Bliss. Morris rocks and deals the 3-1. He's swinging and he misses a breaking ball. Count fills up at 3-2.
22: Russ, you mentioned the ground ball. Well, a proclivity for the twin ball, because 12 double plays induced this year, that's the most in the Pacific Coast League, and triple the next highest total on the roster.
10: 3-2 as a little drive in the right. It's going to fall in front of Winkler for a base hitter. Grabs it on one hop out there in the sunshine and lobs it back into Stefanik. And Bliss flares one the other way. He bears watching with those 15 steals. And the batter's the switch hitting center fielder, Brock Rodden now. Cade Tanner Morris. It was July 30th of 2024, almost exactly 2 years ago, when the Mets traded Morris to the A's for Paul Blackburn. And then he went to the Aviators. He was with them for part of last year, gradually showing improvement. And this year, there's a high fly ball to deep left field off the bat of Rodden. Swift is back. He's got room. Makes the catch right in front of the track. Spins and fires a one-hopper into Hernandez. And back to first base is Bliss. So Rodden first ball swinging, skies out to deep left. Valley Health System defensive setup for the Aviators. Chad Wallach is at first. Michael Stefanik is at second. Daryl Hernandez at short. Tommy White at third. Drew Swift in left. Brian Buelvas patrolling center. In right, Jack Winkler with Brian Labastida catching for Cade Morris. One on, one out for Michael Arroyo, playing in his first series at the AAA level. Right-hander batter waits. The runner goes. The pitch is a strike. Throw to second base is in time. A good throw by Labastida and a great quick tag by Michael Stefanik, who Stefanik slapped the tag on Bliss. It looked like Bliss was going to make it, but Labastida with a strong throw and Stefanik slapped the tag on him very quickly. Great play by the Aviator defense. Two down. And the strike one to Arroyo. He dribbles one up at the plate. It's a foul ball. Chopped right there. Labastida to try to keep it fair. 0-2 to count on Michael Arroyo. So if you're scoring, Bliss has thrown out 2-4 on the caught stealing. I mentioned he was successful 15 times, and that's the seventh time he's been caught. Morris ready. The 0-2 to Arroyo. He swings and drives one to deep left field. It's way back there, and it is gone. Over the Chevrolet bow tie. Arroyo's first AAA home run. A high fly ball down the line, and out it went over the Chevy sign. And what that does is accentuate how important it was for the Aviators to throw Ryan Bliss out trying to steal. If they don't throw him out, that's a two-run home run. So Arroyo homers, and it's quickly 1-0 in favor of the Rainiers. The batter now is Patrick Wisdom.
22: And there's something to be said about throwing strikes, but for Cade Morris, the quality of those strikes, sometimes not the best. That's the 13th home run he surrendered in the AAA level. He gave up four in his 10 innings in the big leagues this year.
10: All right, here is Wisdom. He knows about long balls. He's hit a few. The pitch is ball one a little low. Wisdom at 308, 20 home runs, 45 batted.

0: pulled an infield base hit, and that's just because of the degree of difficulty on the plane to the punch of a hole on the right side.
1: All right, here's Montes Snell, one of the really bright prospects in the Seattle organization. So three hits in the inning and one run, and Montes looks at a fastball that missed a little bit high, perhaps, ball one. 1-0, 96. Boy, Morris doesn't get it up to 96 very often, but he did right there. Montes, M-O-N-T-E-S. He's only 21, from Cuba. Victor Labrada, who's in the game also, is from Cuba. Foul back. That one jumped in on him quickly at 96 also. 1-2 on Montes. Montes so far, 0-7. Again, he is a recent addition to this team, but a fellow that the Mariners are expecting good things from. Lázaro Montes is swinging a miss. Good slider at 88. 1-2 is the count now. Morris last year was 5-3 with a 4.45 ERA, which is almost identical to his ERA this year. There's a liner to short caught by Hernández gliding to his right, and that ends the inning. For Tacoma in the first inning. They collect one run on three hits. No errors. One left, and at the end of half an inning, Tacoma won. The Las Vegas Aviators against Michael Plassmeyer. Coming up.
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1: 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Legacy Sports. The first pitch at the bottom of the first, a sinker fouled off to the right by Darryl Hernández. Strike one, 0-1. Michael Plassmeyer on the mound, left-hander number 37. He's 6'2", 195, 29. He'll be 30 on the 5th of November. Originally from St. Louis and attended the University of Missouri. It was a Midwesterner all the way. Sinker for a strike on the outside. 0-2 on Hernández. Darryl at 303. One home run, 11 runs batted in. And Hernández, playing in last night's game, had a home run and two singles. He's hit safely in seven straight if he add it all up. And the look, the 0-2 from Plassmeyer is on the way. And a swing and a miss at a low off-speed pitch. Strike three. One out. And the batter is Drew Swift. Valley Health System defensive alignment for the Tacoma Rainiers. Looks like this. Connor Joe at first. Michael Arroyo at second. The shortstop, Ryan Bliss. And at third base, Alejo Lopez. Victor Labrada in left. Brock Rodden in center. Lázaro Montes in right. And Jackson Reitz catching for Michael Plassmeyer. Here's Swift. Slow breaking ball. Curls in low, ball one. 1-0. Swift really playing some of his best baseball now. As the weather has heated up, so has he. 285, a home run, 26 batted in. And continues to play stellar defense. Got him in left field. Normally an infielder. The pitch high. And two balls and no strikes. One thing that Fran Reardon, the Aviators manager, has remarked upon is the luxury, some of the things that he can do now. as a result of the Aviators winning the first half and guaranteeing them a playoff berth. There's a

0: strike to Swift, and it's 2-1. And one of the things is, well, try Swift in the outfield. Try Michael Stefanik in the outfield. Move a couple of guys around here and there. Just to see, kind of experiment, if push comes to shove in the playoffs, can these guys do certain other things? Pitches down and in, and it's a breaking ball. 3 balls and a strike on Drew Swift.
1: He's got one put out tonight in left field, so far so good for Swifty. And that average that we had talked about over the last couple of games continues to go up. He's hitting .285 on the year. How about a .330 batting average here in Summerlin?
0: Here's the 3-1 pitch on the way. Swift waiting, Plassmeyer delivers, and the pitch is right in there for a strike. A sinker at the knees at 90. 3-2. Plassmeyer was drafted by the Mariners back in 2018 in the fourth round out of the University of Missouri. He's moved around, though. He ended up with a Tampa organization, got to AAA Durham with them, mostly at AA Montgomery, then went to the Phillies. Ground ball to second to his left is Arroyo. From the outfield grass, he throws out Swift by a step. Two down, the batter is the aforementioned Michael Stefanik. Plassmeyer had time with the Giants organization also, so he knows this league because not only is he with Tacoma now, but 4 years ago, he spent about half the year with Sacramento. Made 11 appearances, 10 of them starts, winless, 0-6. But the point is he knows about the league. And then he was in the Pirates organization at AAA Indianapolis. Pitches a strike on one of Stefanik. And then he also has PCL time last year with Round Rock, where he spent basically the whole year and was 9-4, mostly as a starter with a 4.43 ERA. So he pitched well there. Stefanik hits a ground ball to the middle. Shortstop Bliss to his left, gloves, throws, and gets him. Good play by Bliss. Stefanik came in at .282. Bliss showed good range to his left and made that play. And that's it. The Aviators go out 1-2-3 in the first against Michael Plassmeyer. At the end of one, Tacoma won. The Aviators nothing.

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2: 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Top of the second, 1-0 Tacoma on a first inning home run by Michael Arroyo, his first at the AAA level. And Connor Joe looks at a strike on the outside corner from Cade Morris, 92 on that one. The 0-1 on the way, Connor Joe swings through that one. That was a cutter at 87. Good movement away from him. It's 0-2. Joe at 263. Four homers. He's knocked in 18. In this series, he's 1 out of 8 with 3 strikeouts. Nobody on, nobody out. Top of the second, 1-0 Tacoma. Game 3 of a 6-game series leading into the All-Star break. The 0-2 on the way. Joe fouls that one back. Fastball at 93 and a count 0-2. Morris' most recent start was in Sacramento June 24th for the Aviators, and he was magnificent. 7 shutout innings against a good Sacramento team, allowed 4 hits. One of them was a double that was lost in the sun. Here's the pitch, and the breaking ball down and away, 1-2. He retired 20 of 25 hitters. Through 90 pitches, 65 of them strikes. It was the second time in 14 starts he did not walk anybody and struck out 3. The Aviators won the game 5-0. Here's the 1-2. Joe takes a fastball up and away. Ball 2. 2-2. His last start here at home was a rough one against Round Rock. He got the win, but he got the win because the Aviators scored, count them, 26 runs. Pitch crowds him inside near his knuckles, and it's Connor Joe backing out of there with a full count. He went 5 innings, allowed 6 runs earned on 7 hits, 2 walks, 5 strikeouts, but got the win. And a 3-2 on the way. Ground ball to third. Right there to gobble it up is Tommy White. Overhand toss to first base is there in time. And there's 1 out on the top of the second. Tacoma leading 1-0. And the batter is Victor Labrada, the left-handed hitting left fielder from Cuba. I had a chance to talk to Victor Labrada today during batting practice. And, you know, he's talking about the difficult conditions in Cuba. He's been out of there for a few years now. The pitch is a foul ball off to our left. That'll be near side of the third base dugout. Strike 1 to Labrada, hitting 258. 4 homers and 35 batted in. Victor found his bride in Tacoma, the parents of 2 youngins, ages 3 and 1. Pitch is low, 1-1. Labrada went from Cuba to Haiti, then to the Dominican Republic, and then to the States, and makes his home in Tacoma now. Here's the 1-1 now. There's a chopper fouled outside first, and Jacob Nottingham, who's one of the fancier fielding first base coaches in the league, grabbed that one. He's also a showman. He lobs that one into the seats beyond the first base dugout. 1-2 on Labrada, and Morris with the new ball comes right back, and that slider is in low around his ankles. 2-2 to count to Victor Labrada. Labrada talking about how satisfying last night's win was for the Rainiers. As Matt had pointed out earlier, the Aviators' dominance going back to last year, I mean, the numbers speak for themselves. The pitch hits him on the right side, and he kind of drops the bat and shakes his hand a little bit. That pitch came in at 93 and got him. It might have been the right arm. And I'm going to cheat on the... Yeah, just above the elbow. Yeah, right near that elbow. So Labrada gets on base the hard way. And the batter is the right-handed hitting catcher, Jackson Reitz, who's making his first appearance in the series. Johnny Pareda, the former Aviator, caught the first two games. And Reitz gets this game. Anyway, Labrada is just making his way up the first baseline now. Labrada, by the way, don't be shocked if he tries to run. He's got 13 steals and has only been caught twice. One on, one out in the second inning. Morris stepping off. Labrada now, first base coach Nottingham, backpedaling into his position there. And here is Jackson Reitz. R-E-E-T-Z. Reitz is from Hickman, Nebraska, 30 years old. The pitch. There's a chopper foul, strike one. Fastball came in on a 93. Reitz has been in 38 games batting .258. Three homers and 13 batted in. 0-1 the count. 1-0 Tacoma. We're in the top of the second inning. Later on, we'll have the Ted Weins trivia question for you. We've got the Coast to Coast fitness scores in the Pacific Coast League and the Major Leagues. We'll be reviewing those for you and with you. Out of a stretch is Cade Morris, the 0-1 on the way. High pop-up. Right side, Stefanik and Wallach. And Stefanik calls off Wallach, and 1X Salt Lake B calls off another and makes that catch. That's Stefanik grabbing that one with both feet on the infield dirt. Two down. Batter now, former Aviator Alejo Lopez. Want to thank Alejo for being our pregame guest on radio today. Nice chat with him. A man from Mexico City, makes his home in Texas now. Lopez, with the Aviators last year, was kind of a fan favorite. 5'8", 170. And he's spent a few weeks. The runner goes, as I thought, and it's slice foul to the left, and it's going to go out of play, strike one. So again, Labrada, good speed, took off, and Lopez fouled it away. Lopez talked about how much he enjoys Tacoma, but really enjoyed, of course, being with the Aviators last year and all the winning that they did. And he's just off the injured list. He was on the injured list for a few weeks. The groin pull. Here's the 0-1 now. And Morris lets it fly. Fastball foul back out of play. Two strikes on Alejo Lopez. Alejo, 288. A couple of homers and 12 batted in. Been a particularly hot hitter right before he went on the injured list. The outfield playing him the opposite way. Swift shaded toward the line. Buelva several steps toward left center. And Winkler pretty far off the line in right. Taking his lead is Labrada, and the pitch foul back out of play again. Still 0-2. So Lopez and Morris, who were teammates last year, now going head-to-head here. In the top of the second, 1-0 Rainiers on the first inning home run by Michael Arroyo. This is the fourth time that Morris has faced Tacoma this year, the first time here. There goes Labrada. Pitch is dribbled up the third base side, foul, and the bat cracked, and a big chunk of it went off to the right, so Alejo needs a new bat. Morris has pitched, as I said, three times against Tacoma. He's pitched better against Tacoma than any team. In the three starts he's made, 19 and a third innings. And he's only allowed two earned runs. And his record against the Rainiers is 3-0. Then that's all in Tacoma. So three of his seven wins have come at the expense of the Rainiers. But, again, this ballpark, whole new deal. We'll see. 1-0 Rainiers. We're in the top of the second. Lopez just making it back to home plate. He's the number nine hitter. Ryan Bliss, the leadoff man, waits on deck. We'll see if Labrada's running. He takes his lead. Wallach anchors the bag there. Morris stretches. Labrada about four steps off the bag. Here's the stretch. The 0-2, punch foul to the left. That slices back out of play. Still 0-2. Third base coach is Eric Farish, the manager of the Rainiers, former Pittsburgh Pirate manager. John Russell, who was a catcher in his playing days. Well, with the Texas Rangers, he caught Nolan Ryan. Here's the 0-2 on the way. Morris delivers, and it's a chopper foul. That got Lopez in the foot. So Lopez has already has a broken bat. Now he's got a sore foot. And it's strike two on Lopez. Ouch. Morris toes the rubber with a new ball. Again, the outfield playing in the opposite way. And now with two strikes, swift and left is decidedly shallow and toward the line. Here's the 0-2. Morris ready, and there goes Labrada. There's a slow ground ball to the right side. Morris gloves, and the ruling is foul ball, I think. No, they're getting, maybe it's catcher's interference. They're awarding Lopez first base, and I think it's catcher's interference. Yeah, I believe that's it. Nate Hall, the plate ump, awarding first base to Lopez. Catcher's interference charge to Brian Labastida. So Labrada goes to second on that. If you're scoring, catcher's interference, generally when the catcher's mitt makes contact with the batter's bat as he swings, the catcher, in this case Labastida, is charged with an error. No at bat. It's almost like you walked. No at bat. So two on, two out. Here's Bliss, who opened up the game with a single to right and was promptly caught stealing by Labastida. First pitch, cutter, swung on and missed strike one. He tried to hold up, and it's a strike one count. 1-0, the Rainiers lead in the second inning. Morris stretches, breeze blowing steadily out to right. The runners lead the pitch. Fastball swung on and missed at 94, threw it right by him. Two strikes on Ryan Bliss. Bliss having a good series. 5 out of 13. Sliders outside, backhanded by Labastida. 1-2 to count on Ryan Bliss. Bliss wears number 0. He's only 5'7", 165. 26 years old, born in Burbank. And he was Diamondbacks property. It was 3 years ago. He was traded from Arizona to the Mariners. Two strikes the count with a 1-2 count. Morris steps off and looks the runners back. So Morris has gone through the order once. He's allowed two singles, hit a man, and then the home run by Arroyo. He's trying to put Bliss away and finish the second inning. Here he comes. Fastball outside at 95. And the proverbial deuces go wild. 2-2, two on and two out. Morris wearing 77. So it is an unusual tandem there. You have the batter 0, the pitcher 77. 2-2 to count. Labrada off second. Lopez at first. They go. There's a drive in a right. That's another base hit. Labrada scores. Lopez goes to third. He's going to score. The ball gets away from Winkler. Into second base is Bliss, who's 2-for-2. And now the Rainiers take a 3-0 lead. Single and an RBI for Bliss. And an error on right fielder Jack Winkler. The single scores Labrada, who was running. Lopez goes to third on the single and scores on the E9. So the Aviators, the number one defense in the league, but they have made two errors in this inning. The catcher's interference and now the error by Winkler. And Bliss is 2-for-2. He's also 6-for-14 in the series. And Paul Abbott out there to have a chat here with Cade Morris. The batter is the switch-hitting Brock Rodden, who swung at the first pitch in the first inning and flat out to left fielder Drew Swift. And Abbott turns and heads back toward the first base dugout. So it's a 3-0 lead for the Rainiers. The Rainiers came from behind to win last night's game. And now they jump out to an early lead here. One thing the Aviators would love, they'd love to see Morris go deep into the game. And again, Braden Nett was pulled in the third inning. They ended up using seven pitchers. Morales pitched into the fifth inning on Tuesday, but they used three relievers. Here's the pitch to Rodden, and he looks at a strike, 0-1. Fastball at 93. And tomorrow, Zhen Zhuang is pitching, and Zhuang could go 5 or 6 innings, or he could make an early exit like he did last time in Salt Lake. So they got to watch the bullpen. Here's the 0-1 on the way. Pitch down and away, off speed. One ball and one strike on Brock Rodden. The updated average, 266. 11 home runs and 46 batted in. Rodden, he's also just 5'7", 170. From Durant, Oklahoma. Left-handed batter with that two-tone bat. The pitch. And it's a little outside. Two balls and a strike on Rodden now. So in the inning, Joe grounded out. Labrada hit by the pitch near the right elbow. Reach popped out. Then the catcher's interference with Lopez and Bliss, the RBI single, coupled with the air. The 2-1, and that's outside again. 3-1. So Morris trying to get his composure. Thrown 46 pitches, and we're only in the second inning. 30 of them strikes. Bliss leads off second. Good speed there. Morris glances at him, comes home, and there's a good breaking ball. Swung on and missed. Rodden looked like he was geared for a fastball. He swung early off his front foot, and it makes it 3-2 now. Rodden last night had a single and a double, and also walked. The pitch is a swing and a miss, strike three. A fastball at 93 put him away. Morris' first strikeout ends the second inning, but the Rainiers add to their lead with two runs on one hit, two Vegas errors, and a man left. And at the end of an inning and a half, it is Tacoma 3, the Aviators nothing.
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1: Hello again, friends. We're in the bottom of the second. Russ Lango at bat never. 3-0 Tacoma in the bottom of inning number two, game three of the series. And Michael Plassmeyer had an easy first inning. He only threw 11 pitches to get the Aviators out in order. He throws ball one to Tommy White. Tommy White, 304, eight home runs, 44 knocked in. We are in the bottom of the second. The Aviators on the downside of a 3-0 score early in this one. The left-hander Plassmeyer delivers, and White takes that one near his hip. Ball two, 2-0. Plassmeyer graduated from DeSmet High School in St. Louis. He pitched, played first base in the outfield all 4 years. He played basketball also and went to the University of Missouri on a baseball scholarship. Pitched decently there. The pitch inside, it's 3-0 now. The Mariners traded him in the fall of 2018, along with Mike Zunino and Guillermo Heredia, to Tampa for Jake Fraley and Malik Smith. 3-1 the count now to Tommy White. Then in the June of 21, the Rays traded Plassmeyer to the Giants for pitcher Matt Whistler and cash. Then he got traded to the Phillies. Have arm, will travel. Pitch outside, ball one to Tommy White. Brian Servin will come up now. Aviators have their first base runner. Pirates had him for a while. The Blue Jays signed with a minor league deal. And now the Mariners for Michael Plassmeyer. Plassmeyer, sinking fastball, curveball, changeup. And the stretch. A look at first. White leads, and Servin takes an off-speed pitch outside, ball one, 1-0. Servin, 303, seven homers, 40 batted in. He was in the big leagues briefly with the A's and came back down recently. DHing in this game with Lavastita catching. White at first, a short lead held on by Connor Joe. The pitch is in for a strike. Fastball. One ball and one strike is the count now. Michael Plassmeyer. So tomorrow, Zhen Zhuang, who's 1-3, will make the start for the Aviators. The pitcher from Taiwan against righty Carson Fulmer, who's 3-3. Here's the pitch. Fouled off to the right. That's back out of play. 1-2 on Brian Servin. Well, they're in this part of the order, 5, 6, and 7, you got three Bryans, no waiting. Brian Servin, Brian Lavastita on deck, and Brian Buelvas in the hole. 1-2. White perched at first base. Plassmeyer wants a different ball. $2 beers. And we got a lot of other fun stuff coming up on the weekend. Tomorrow night, Saturday night, both 7:05 games. The Sunday day game. And then the All-Star break. Here's the 1-2 pitch to Brian Servin. He hits a ground ball to the hole at short. Deflected by a diving Lopez in the left field. In to pick it up is Labrada. Holding it second is White, and it's a base hit for Servin, and the Aviators have their first hit. Lopez went into an all-out dive to his left and deflected the ball. Pliss had no chance to make a play on that. Two on, nobody out of the batter, Brian Lavastita now. Lavastita playing in this series for the first time. He sat out the first two games. He looks at ball one. Brian had a kind of a quiet road trip, four hits on the trip. He played in 7 of the 12 games, hitting .241, three homers and 28 batted in. But he's already made a nice contribution in this game, throwing Bliss out trying to run. Changeup swung on and missed. One ball and one strike to count. White at second, Servin at first, and there are no outs in the bottom of the second inning. 1-1 on Brian Lavastita. Eric Martins back in the third base coaching box, and over at first, his usual position, Kevin Kuzmanoff. Plasmeyer, left arm dangling, bends at the waist, collects the sign. Reach sets up the target. The pitch. Fastball inside at 89, ball two. 2-1 on Lavastida. Brian waiting, we're number 27. Black bat shining here. And the pitch on the way, up and away. He missed with that one, ball three, 3-1. So Lavastida, a patient guy, he's up there with a 3-1 count, and Brian Buelvas is on deck. White stands off second, serving at first, 3-0 Rainiers in the bottom of the second inning here. Plasmeyer set, and the 3-1 on the way. That one is ball four, and on a walk, a single, and a walk, the bases are loaded for Brian Buelvas. White to third, serving to second. Lavastida, good eye. A couple of those pitches were close. And here's Buelvas. Buelvas having a good series. 3-for-3 last night with two singles and a triple. A single and a double in four bats in game one. This has been his best series as an Aviator. He's 5-for-7 in the first two games, hitting .256. Bases loaded, nobody out. And he looks at a strike, 0-1, 90-mile-an-hour fastball. Brian, two homers, 23 batted in. So it's 3-0 Rainiers in the bottom of the second. Brian Buelvas up with an 0-1 count, playing center field. He's played more right field since he got called up from Midland. He's in center in this one as he gives Cade Marlowe the day off. The pitch is a swing and a foul back. Fastball. He's had two 90-mile-an-hour fastballs taken for a strike, and that one he fouled back. 0-2. Man from Montería, Colombia, Brian Buelvas. 24 years old. Waiting. Plasmeyer staring in. White off third, serving the runner at second. Lavastida off of first. The 0-2 pitch to Buelvas. High fly, right field side, heading toward foul ground. Montes over for a look, but it's beyond his reach. Two strikes on Brian Buelvas. So the Rainiers, hungry for a win, came back in the ninth and got one. They're 21-27 at home, 17-24 on the road. The Aviators threatening big time here. The 0-2 to Buelvas. He hits a pop-up. This is a big out. The infield fly rule is called. Second baseman Arroyo makes the catch on the fringe of the outfield grass. One out. So Plasmar got ahead of Buelvas and got in a pop out. One out for Chad Wallach now. And Chad Wallach was our guest on the TV pregame show. Big guy whose dad, Tim, was an all-star third baseman. Played with the Montreal Expos and the LA Dodgers mostly. And Wallach has been with the team all year, but not on the active list. Been on and off the active list. Checks into .253 with two homers, which came in back-to-back games in the just-completed series in Salt Lake against his old team. And the one he hit on July 3rd won the ball game late in the game. The game was tied at 9. He hit it out against his old team. The pitch. As a drive, sinking into center. Here comes Rodden, and he's not going to get there. It's a base hit. The Aviators will play it station to station. In to score is White. Serving to third, Lavastida to second, and Wallach, he's something else, I'll tell you. And it's now a 3-1 lead for Tacoma. You know, Wallach, it's like, we've talked about it before, sort of like he's in mothballs. He's called upon when needed. Bing, base hit, drive in a run. It's like, call me when you need me, Skip. Wow. So, the bases remain loaded. As White scores the Aviators' first run. Servant is at third, Lavastida is at second. Here's Jack Winkler. Pitch down and in ball one. 1-0. Winkler batting in the ninth slot. Jack did not play the first game on Tuesday. Yesterday he was 0-for-4. Bases loaded the pitch. He checked his swing, and he took it for ball two. 2-0. So it's a 3-1 lead for the Rainiers. Plasmeyer breezed through the first inning, only 11 pitches, but he's hit a bump in the road here. two singles and two walks. Winkler up with a 2-0 count. And the pitch. Ground ball to short. Bliss has it, goes to second for one on the first. That's a 6-4-3 inning-ending double play. The Aviators have to settle for one run on two hits. No errors. They leave two, and at the end of two, Tacoma 3, the Aviators 1.
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0: everybody.
1: Welcome back at the end of June here in beautiful Las Vegas ballpark. The playoff-bound Aviators in Game 3 of a six-game series against the Tacoma Rainiers, trailing the Rainiers 3-1, going to the third inning now. And Cade Morris, in search of his eighth win, he's the winningest pitcher on the staff with seven wins, three at the expense of the Rainiers. As we head along to the third inning, and we'll hand the play-by-play over to Matt.
2: Here's Michael Arroyo to lead things off for the Rainiers. Mariners number four overall prospect out of 30. Swings at the first pitch, and it's a short bounder to shortstop. Coming in is Darryl Hernandez. He gloves, he throws, and it's not in time. It pulled Chad Wallach, the first baseman, up the line a bit as Arroyo, the second baseman, hustling down the line, was able to beat it out. Tough play by Hernandez, who's been tested defensively tonight, no doubt about it. And that's about as good an effort as he could have given. Arroyo was fleet of foot as anybody, and the throw just up the line, and it looked like Wallach was off the bag anyway, despite the throw being a bit late. So Arroyo's safe at first for the second time. He homered back in the first inning. His first triple-A long ball. He's off first for Patrick Wisdom. First pitch high, first pitch tight, and 92 miles an hour misses for ball one. So Arroyo reached on an error by the shortstop Hernandez off of first base. 13 steals and 15 tries in double-A this year. Wallach holds him on as Morris sets and fires on 1-0. And it's fouled straight back. Patrick Wisdom, the third hitter in the Pacific Coast League, to 20 home runs on the year. 20 home runs in his first 40 games. At number 20 back on Tuesday night, and was held off the homer leaderboard yesterday. Five runs batted in, however, for him in the first two games together. 1-1 pitch inside on a fastball running in on the hands. Count goes to two balls and a strike against Wisdom. And Rainiers, not a ton of home run pop on the year. They haven't really needed it because their pitching's been so outstanding, especially at home. 2-1 is inside for ball three. I mean, the Rainiers come into this game with the league's best earned run average at 437. Not only do they have three of the top eight in terms of most innings pitched, the league leaderboard, they've got the best ERA bullpen as well. Morris trying to come back from 3-1, and the pitch on the way is inside, ball four. So Morris issues a walk to Wisdom and follows up the leadoff error by Darryl Hernandez. Aviators already with three errors in the game, and they trail it 3-0, or 3-1, I should say, here in the top of the third. So the first walk of the game for Cade Morris puts two on with nobody out for Lázaro Montes. Left-hand batter out of Cuba lined out softly to short to the Puerto Rico native Darryl Hernandez back in the first inning. First pitch out of the stretch, that's just outside. Curveball at 76, starts the righty on lefty battle out, one ball, no strikes. Cade Morris with pretty good numbers so far on the year for Las Vegas overall. 7-4 record coming in, and an ERA just north of 4. Back Montes away on a fastball running in tight for ball two here. One of the issues for him, though, has been pitching here in Las Vegas. It's not an uncommon problem with the hitter-friendly nature of the ballpark, but his ERA at home coming into this start was 6.82. Brings home the 2-0 pitch that Montes rips foul. Pulls it off the first base side dugout. That went off the facing and sent some Aviators bench bodies scrambling for cover. Yesterday, starter Braden Nett, the most animated among them. So a long, loud strike one gives Morris a new ball. He takes the sign from Brian Labastida. And from the set, he deals. That one way outside. Tried the changeup, but it faded away for ball three. Yeah, an ERA approaching 7 at home. A sub-3 earned run average on the road for Cade Morris. What's interesting is that he's had almost 20 more innings of work on the road than at home. Much bigger sample size. 3-1 offering. Swung on in line to right center field. That's down over Stefanik's head and into the outfield. Rounding third and coming in to score is Arroyo. Wisdom on his way to third. He'll move up two bases on an RBI base hit from Lázaro Montes. His first AAA hit of 2026 makes it a 4-1 Tacoma lead. And as we saw yesterday with Michael Arroyo, who notched his first base hit at the AAA level, the third base dugout calling for that ball. It's going to be a keepsake for the Montes mantle. First hit, first RBI for him, extends the lead to 3. That'll also bring out Paul Abbott, the pitching coach. It's the second time that Abby's had to come out in less than 3 innings. So Montes, who drove in 66 in his first 79 games of the year in Double A, with his first Triple A hit. He had been 0 for 7 with 3 walks prior to that one in the series.
1: Well, the Aviators walked a ton of hitters last night.
2: Well, here comes the trainer, Jake Ruthie, around now, yeah, jogging to the mound. And
1: Jake's coming out.
2: Van Ridden right behind him.
1: Van Ridden, too, yeah.
2: And that was Paul Abbott, by the way, that beckoned for them to come out. They saw something they didn't like in Cade Morris there. And Cade kind of standing on the back slope of the mound with his glove on his chest and his right hand on his hip. It doesn't look like a quick conversation either. It looks like there's a lot of back and forth. Everyone is kind of standing, and it looks like Fran Reardon's going to make the call to the pen.
1: Yeah, I think so.
2: They're motioning for a left-hander as Paul Abbott stuck the left hand up and made the call. And it looks like Domingo Robles got up and is getting ready to come out of the tunnel, and it is.
0: That is him, yes.
2: So Domingo Robles, who has warmed up in each of the previous two games in this series but hasn't pitched, is going to come on and throw in relief of Cade Morris, who's going to leave due to an apparent injury. So he'll leave with the score at 4-1. There's two on with nobody out as Connor Joe is getting set to welcome Domingo Robles to the game. Because it is an injury, Robles is going to have as much time as he needs to warm up. So Robles in, Morris out. We'll be back after this injury-related pitching change from Las Vegas Ballpark.

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3: So after Cade Morris evacuated out of the game due to an apparent injury, Domingo Robles getting warmed up on the mound here at Las Vegas Ballpark. 4-1 Tacoma on top of the Aviators here in the top half of the third inning. And Cade Morris leaves after giving up a base hit to Lázaro Montes, the first at the AAA level for one of the Mariners' top prospects. And with a run across already in the inning on one hit and one error, Robles will try to stop the bleeding as the Rainiers got ahead in the early part of the game tonight. They got ahead in the early part of last night's game, but the Aviators issued the comeback, and all was said and done, it was the Rainiers who, despite the fact that they trailed going into the ninth, pulled out a win for just the second time this year. And for the Aviators, last night's disappointment was just the second time all year that they've lost a game when leading it after eight innings complete. So Domingo Robles comes on with a runner on first and third, and nobody out, I should say. Connor Joe, the first batter that he'll face. 0-1 record and a 7-2 ERA for the Dominican left-hander Domingo Robles. He's been a guy that really hasn't found a fixed role yet, Russ. 5 appearances, 1 start. In those 10 innings, he surrendered an opponent batting average against of .357. And for a team that needs some long relief help, he could be just what they want.
4: Well, if he can get the ball over the plate, and just much like James Gonzalez, trying to get used to this level. If he can do that, he's got the stuff and certainly the defense behind him for the most part to get the job done. By the way, while we have a moment here, we note with sadness the passing of former Major League pitcher and former Major League manager Phil Regan, who almost made it to 90. I worked with Phil when he was the manager of the Albuquerque Dukes in 1996. As a pitcher, he was a good one, really good reliever. They call him the Vulture. Got 16 wins out of the Dodger bullpen, I believe it was 1966. And went on, he pitched it for Detroit, pitched for the Cubs later on. A good man with a lot of really good stories. And a little trivia, when Cal Ripken broke Lou Gehrig's consecutive game streak in 1995, Phil was the manager of the Orioles at that time. And you want stories? Yeah, Mr. Phil, well, I'll just tell you one. He was with the Cubs late in his career. Didn't have the same kind of stuff that he had as a younger pitcher. So he was accused of doing certain things facing the Reds one time. And in 3 innings, the Reds kept asking Pete Rose to check that ball. Tony Perez, check that ball. Johnny Bench, check that ball. He said in 3 innings, they threw 6 balls out of play. And Phil looked at me and smiled and said, they missed 3. Phil Regan, rest in peace, my friend.
3: So here's Connor Joe ready to go against Domingo Robles. Robles, in his 5 previous appearances for Las Vegas, has gone multiple innings on 4 of those occasions. He comes in with nobody out, runners on the corners, and a run across in the inning. Connor Joe, the right-hand batting first baseman, to welcome him in. Robles out of the stretch, kicks and deals, and a breaking ball, a big tumbling curve, rides in at 75. Called up for strike 1. Lázaro Montes on first after an RBI base hit. Patrick Wisdom went first to third on the base hit after a walk. Infield playing Joe DePohl, especially the second baseman Stefanik. Instead, he swings and comes up empty on an elevated changeup. And the count's quickly nothing and two. Robles, in his most recent appearance, the only outing that he threw in Salt Lake, went three innings, allowing two runs on six hits while striking out four, did not issue a walk. Here's the 0-2. In there, called strike three. He froze him with a fastball in through the back door. So Joe set down looking. First baseman's hitless, and that's a major out number one with the double play ball in order up the middle.
5: Really clutch pitching right there. Now, if Robles can get out of this, and he's far from being out of the woods yet, but if he can, that'd be a major lift to the Aviators.
3: They'll try to go after Victor Labrada here. Lefty-on-lefty showdown with two on and one out here in the third inning. Third baseman Tommy White, even with the bag, but shaded away from third base as this one swung on and knocked into left center field for a base hit. Coming in to score is Patrick Wisdom. Everybody advancing 90 feet on a Victor Labrada RBI base hit. His 36th run batted in of the year makes it a 5-1 lead as the Rainiers continue to expand on the advantage. Well, in the first two games of the series, especially in the early parts of the games, it was Las Vegas building that picket fence. A run in the first, a couple in the second. But now it's to the Rainiers' turn, having scored one in the first and two in each of the second and third innings. Double play ball still in order as Jackson Reed settles in for a second at bat. He swings at the first pitch and lifts one in the air to left field. Here comes Drew Swift, and on the move, he'll make a backhand catch across his body. Not bad for a guy who had never played the outfield before this year.
4: Really nice play. Sinking liner toward the line. He had it come in and angle toward the line. Stayed with it. And Robles will try to mitigate the damage if he can get Alejo Lopez here.
3: And Robles ready to go against the number nine hitter who's going to bat from the right side. Switching infielder Alejo Lopez reached via catcher's interference back in the second inning when hitting from the left. So Brian Servin maybe a half a step back in the catcher's squad as Lopez fouls the first pitch away. Nothing and one the count to Alejo Lopez with the average at 288. He hit 268 in a full season with Las Vegas last year. Runners on the move. The 0-1 pitch swung on and bounced to short. Picked up on three hops by Daryl Hernandez. He sets his sights on first and throws Alejo Lopez out. As a current Aviator throws out a former one. 6-3, the inning-ending ground out. In the frame, Tacoma plates two on two base hits. There is one error and two runners stranded on base. After 2.5 at Las Vegas Ballpark, it's the Rainiers 5 and the Aviators 1.
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4: Welcome back, friends. Bottom of the third, 5-1 Tacoma. And again, here's Matt.
5: Top of the Aviators lineup, ready to lead things off in the bottom of the third as Darryl Hernández swings at the first pitch and skies one to straightaway left field. Victor Labrada underneath it, camped out, and he'll make the catch for out number one here in the third. Hernández, a strikeout victim to lead off the first, flies out to lead off the third. And he is hitless despite the fact that he's hitting the ball well since being returned to the roster. Drew Swift two up with one out, and the base is empty here in the home half of the fourth inning. Domingo Robles came in and got out of the top of the third inning, giving up a run that was inherited. Give you the final line on Cade Morris in a moment. Drew Swift in from the right, squares to bunt, and pulls it back. Beg your pardon, he takes ball one on a pitch that missed up and in. So Cade Morris responsible for five runs, only three of them earned thanks to three errors behind him. One of them being in front of him on a catcher's interference. 1-0 to Swifty. That's outside. So Cade Morris again, five runs, three earned in two innings plus. He gave up five hits. He walked one. He struck out one. Cade threw 59 pitches, 36 strikes. He leaves on the hook if the score holds. Plassmeyer out of the stretch. Brings home a 2-0 pitch that misses away. Tried to dart that cutter back over the outside, but it stayed off the edge. Ball two. Ball three, rather. It's three balls and no strikes. Swift in left field tonight, grounded out to second in his only prior at bat. And he takes a strike on the outside edge here at 87. Neither of the left-handers in the game right now currently. Plassmeyer for Tacoma and Robles for Las Vegas going to light up any radar guns. Both of their heaters live in the upper 80s. 3-1 to Swift. That's in there right down Broadway. And the count goes full. And of course, with all the focus on velocity nowadays, especially when it comes to starting pitching, there's something to be said about the crafty lefty still. Three ball, two strike delivery, swung on and missed. 88 on the fastball, and Swift couldn't catch up. Two up and two away here in the home half of the third. Plassmeyer settling into a bit of a groove after giving up a base hit for an RBI in the second. 5-1 Tacoma, they are out hitting the Aviators by a 6-2 margin. With the bases empty, here's Mike Stefanik. Second baseman grounded out to short to retire the side in a 1-2-3 first. And he takes a fastball for a strike to lead off his second at bat. Stefanik hitting at home this year, batting over 330. Just another in a long line of Aviators just mashing here in Summerlin. The 0-1. That's outside. A changeup that just faded away. Ball one. Aviators as a team hitting .323 at home this year. That is the best home batting average of any minor league team, full season or short season. There's a strike on a changeup as Plassmeyer darts one in over the inside for strike two to Michael Stefanik. With the ground out in the first, he's 1-for-8 in the series. With a late lineup change, he was bumped up into the two spot. He was originally batting further down. Plassmeyer kicks, the lefty deals, and the 1-2 pitch is hit on the ground to the first base side, but it's foul. A little trickler that's touched up by Reitz for strike two. No Nobody up in either bullpen thus far. And for Plassmeyer, no need. 44 pitches. 26 of them strikes. That last one for our TV audience, just foul. And for Domingo Robles, he threw 7 pitches to 4 batters. All of them were strikes. Looks like he'll have at least the 4th inning. Another 1-2 on the way. And Plassmeyer misses outside, just off the edge at 88. So again, another fastball that misses in that exact same spot. 2-2 with 2 outs and the base is empty in a 5-1 game. The kick and the pitch swung on and pulled foul on the ground down the third baseline. That one went whizzing right by the crew chief Denver Dangerfield. And it's funny with the number of umpires that announced already that they're going to be retiring after this year at the major league level. There's going to be a pretty mass exodus from the AAA level up. Defonik takes outside and the count goes full 3-2. He reaches. Tommy White waiting in the on-deck circle would be due up next. It's a beautiful, thirsty Thursday in Las Vegas ballpark. Day fading tonight in Southern Nevada. Infield deep, outfield planks Defonik to go the other way. Here's the payoff delivery. And it's swung on and hit in the air the other way. Deep to right field. Montes back. Right fielder turns to the track. He feels for the wall and makes the catch in front of the visiting bullpen. Defonik nearly left the yard for the 4th time this year, but instead Montes able to track it down. And the Aviators, for the 2nd time in 3 innings, go down in a 1-2-3 fashion. Through 3 innings complete, it's the Rainiers 5, the Aviators 1.
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0: Bliss against Morris was 2-for-2. A couple of base hits and an RBI for the shortstop. Right-hand batter takes strike one on a slider running over the inside. 86 makes the count, nothing and one. Taking a look around the rest of the PCL in a moment on our coast-to-coast fitness scoreboard. Two finals, two other games in progress. Bliss takes high and the count goes even. Finals in Sugar Land and Oklahoma City. Albuquerque downs the Space Cowboys just outside of Houston by a 6-4 final. And Oklahoma City at home, doubling up the El Paso Chihuahuas 6-3. Fastball inside. Bliss backs away from ball two. Two other games going on in Reno and Sacramento, not too far away from each other. Reno hosting Round Rock this week. The Aces 10, the Express 3 right now in the bottom of the fifth. On 2-1, Bliss lifts one in the air to left field. That'll drop in front of Drew Swift. And the left fielder plays it on one hop. Ryan Bliss with a three-hit game and as many at-bats. He's got three of the seven hits for the Rainier to the top of the lineup. It's called doing the job as the leadoff man.
1: He's also 7 out of 15 in the series, although he's been caught stealing twice. Once by Wallach, and then earlier this evening by Lavastida. We'll see if he tries again.
0: So now with the two caught stealings tonight, he's 15 for 23. Good size leadoff first as Brock Ronan turns it around in the switch hitter bats from the right. First pitch swinging, he hits one high in the air to right, but not very deep. Stefanik, the second baseman, going back. Here comes Winkler in from right, and he'll make the catch over the left shoulder for out number one. That one not deep enough for a tag from Bliss, so he retreats back to first. Brings up Michael Arroyo, who has scored two of the five runs for the Rainiers. He's reached via a solo home run in the first, and a throwing error by Daryl Hernandez back in the third. Rainiers, as a team, typically do like to run. But this year's version, not as steal-happy as in years past. First pitch swing and a line drive down the right field side. Into the corner it goes. That's a fair ball. Over into the corner is Winkler, and it gets by him. Rounding third and coming in to score without a throw is Bliss. Arroyo wants third. A head-first slide, and he is safe. Tommy White had to come way off the bag on an errant cutoff throw. Regardless, it's an RBI triple for Arroyo. 6-1 Rainiers on the second RBI of the night for the second baseman. Because of the way that that one was hit, Bliss was off to the races from the time it got into the outfield. So for Arroyo, it's his second triple of the year regardless of level. And the Rainiers' lead is now a handful. He's on third with one down. The infield draws in all the way against Patrick Wisdom. Right-hand batting DH takes down and inside for ball one. Wisdom with a base hit and a walk in his two plate appearances thus far. Outfield playing him deep, respecting the power. Next pitch outside, and the count goes 2-0. Rainiers with the rally last night, thanks in no small part to Wisdom. Tied for the second most home runs in the Pacific Coast League. Everybody looking up at James Tibbs III. He is the first in terms of home runs in the PCL. 2-0, pitch swung on and fouled straight back into the mitt on a slider. And Wisdom now is the count of 2-1. And what's more, Wisdom's done it at a very prolific pace. He's got the least plate appearances per home run of any minor league hitter, regardless of level. 2-1 pitch, hammered in the air, deep right center field. He just did it again. This one's way out of here above the Fletcher Jones Nevada hangar bar. What a shot from Wisdom on his second homer of the week. His 21st of the year. And a two-run shot makes it an 8-1 Tacoma lead. What a prodigious poke for Wisdom, who continues to mash in this series. So triples are rare. Triples followed by home runs even more rare, especially as it makes the lead a 7-run advantage for the Rainiers.
1: He's had a lot of home runs in his career, and that one, that's about as far as he can hit one of the opposite field.
0: Statcast had it at 410 as Lazaro Montes rips the first pitch he sees past Stefanik and into right center. He turns first and wants second base. Winkler sets and throws, and it's not in time. So in three batters, the Rainiers have tripled, homered, and doubled. And what's more, out of their four hits in the inning, they've hit for the cycle as a team.

0: Good hustle there by Montas as well, turning a base hit into a two-bagger.
1: Well, a four-run rally in the ninth yesterday to help them win at the last moment, 9-7, where they're two outs away from losing, and they picked it right up where they left off now.
0: See what Robles can do against Connor Joe as the right-hand batting first baseman swings and skies one shallow to deep right field. Shallow to right, I should say. Winkler on the move. He can't get it. It bounces in front of the right fielder. Montes held up at third as Joe slides in safely at second base. With no wind to speak of, that one hung up there in the night sky. And Winkler, who was playing Joe to pull, just couldn't track it down. Joe with his first hit of the game on his 11th double of the year. And Montes kind of had to hold up at second base.
1: Yeah, he had to hold up. Not sure if the ball would be caught. It was in the air a long time, and that's a tough play between, you know, Winkler shading toward right center, long way to go in that sky. So there you have it.
0: Runners on second and third for Victor Labrada. Lefty on lefty. And he swings to the first pitch and chops one fouled on the first base side. Another outstanding play made by Jacob Nottingham, the first base coach. 0-1 to Victor Labrada. Left fielder out of Cuba who's been hit by a pitch and singled thus far. Three runs on five hits already in the inning for the Rainiers. Robles on the way with the nothing and one. And it's in the dirt. So one thing's for sure, no matter what the results for Victor Robles, he lives in the strike zone. Out of his 21 pitches thrown, 16 of them have been for strikes. All but five. Outfield playing Labrada to go to left field as he takes down. Two balls and one strike to count. Labrada's average up to 260. He was a member of that PCL championship team. Played against the Aviators last year. Swing and a pop-up. Back of first. Wallach drifting back. And the first baseman calls off. The second baseman makes a two-hand catch as Labrada pops out for round number two. As it'll be up to Domingo Robles to try to limit the damage here. 8-1 Rainiers. We're in the top of the fourth inning here in game three out of six. Rainiers with 11 hits to Las Vegas's two. Jackson Reach, the eighth batter in the order, the eighth man to come to bat this inning for the Rainiers. 2-1, two down for the catcher. First pitch in there at the letters. A called strike on an 84-mile-an-hour change. Mentioned it earlier, but Reitz and Pareda kind of going back and forth in terms of the catching tandem. The 0-1 from the lefty, Domingo Robles, backs him away, and it's 1-1. Reitz spelled R-E-E-T-Z. The first name Jackson spelled sans the C, J-A-K-S-O-N, Reitz. One of the best hitters in the state of Nebraska as a high school player. Swings and fouls a fastball back for strike two. He was the Gatorade Nebraska Baseball Player of the Year in his high school graduating class of 2014 and drafted by the Nats in the third round of that draft out of Norris High School in Nebraska. Playing in his 13th ever game here at Las Vegas Ballpark. 1-2 pitch bounces in the dirt. Good job by Lavastida to slide to the left on his knees. Able to knock it down on ball two. And the count goes all square. Two balls, two strikes, two outs with two on. Rainiers have scored at least a run in every inning so far. Three already in the fourth. Infield deep, playing reach to pull as Domingo Robles sets and fires on 2-2. Swing and a miss. He got him on the elevated changeup, and the side retired after eight batters in the visiting half of the fourth. The Rainiers add on to a lead, scoring three runs on five hits, four of them for extra bases. No errors and two runners left on for the roadside. And after three and a half, Tacoma 8, Las Vegas 1. In the zone,
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1: Welcome back, friends. Russ Langer here, along with Matt Neverett. Bottom of the fourth inning, the Rainiers have leaped out in front to an 8-1 lead. Heading into the bottom of the fourth inning, as Michael Plassmeyer, plenty of support for him so far early in this game. And once again, for the bottom of the fourth, here's Matt.
0: Michael Plassmeyer has yet to pitch into the fourth inning yet in any of his appearances and starts or otherwise this year. He starts off this fourth inning against Tommy White. First pitch, a slider that misses outside, and we're back underway. Now, Plassmeyer had only completed three innings once in his previous five appearances for Tacoma. Neither did he do it with his time with Buffalo. 1-0 to White, that's in there for a strike. Keep in mind, too, Plassmeyer, who was phenomenal with the Blue Jays AAA affiliate in Buffalo, the Bisons, in 20 appearances, didn't complete more than two innings. He's only done that once with the Rainiers. It was a three-inning outing. Backs White away on a slider running inside, and the count goes 1-2. It was July 3rd, in fact, his last appearance in a start, that Plassmeyer went three innings, doing so on 60 pitches. Well, he's at 51 pitches through three innings plus tonight. And here comes the 1-2 to Tommy White. That's outside. White batting cleanup tonight. The walk back in his only other plate appearance. Meanwhile, Tacoma with action in the bullpen as Nick Garcia gets up and starts to throw. Plassmeyer set. He kicks. He deals. And the 2-2 all the way to the backstop, high and away. Just a non-competitive pitch, and it brings the count full to Tommy Tanks. Brian Servant on deck. Brian Lavastida in the hole to lead off of fourth. Some outstanding pop in that 4, 5, and 6 spots in the lineup tonight. Here comes the 3-2 delivery, and it's outside ball four, but it's challenged. Jackson Reitz wants to take a look at it.
6: The catcher is challenging the ball call.
0: That's the voice of the home plate umpire, Nate Hall. So ABS, powered by T-Mobile, is going to show us that that pitch was well off the outside for ball four.
6: The call on the field is confirmed. Tacoma has one challenge remaining.
0: And so for Tommy White, who almost never walks, he's taken 2-1 game, just number 9-10 with the Aviators in over 50 games. So if you're feeling lucky, go to California and buy the lotto ticket, because they don't trust us here. 8-1 Tacoma as White leads off first. And Brian Servin swings and comes up empty on a first pitch fastball, high and in for strike one. Servin with a base hit in the second inning in his other at bat. Extended his current active hitting streak to 13 games, the longest on the roster. He's reached base now in 18 straight appearances between his two different stints with the Aviators. Plassmeyer comes set from the left side. And here comes the nothing and one to Brian Servin. That's in there for a strike on the inside, down by the knees. 0-2 to Servin, who has made two separate trips to the big leagues this year. He had only played on one of those occasions. The 0-2 on the way, and it's lifted in the air, deep right center field. On his horse is the center fielder, Arado, and he can't get it. It bounces on the warning track and back in towards the field of play. White gets the wave around third. Servin in safely at second. The throw home, not in time, and it's an RBI double for Brian Servin.
1: He sliced it right between Rodden and Montes. I mean, you couldn't, if he walked out to second base and threw the ball, he couldn't have split him any better than that. And the Aviators take a step to get back in the ballgame right there.
0: And Tommy White scoring all the way from first. He's not a guy known for his speed. Off the bat, he knew that thing was going to drop into the gap, and our TV audience got the look at him, putting it into fifth gear, coming around third, as Eric Martins waved him around with the windmill. So that's RBI number 41 for Brian Servin on the year. Second hit of the night is his fifth in seven at-bats in the series. 8-2 Rainiers for Brian Labastida, who takes a first pitch strike. Labastida watches a slider for nothing and one. Lava, in his first appearance of the series, took a walk back in the second inning from Plassmeier. Plassmeier's now issued three with two of those base on balls to White. The 0-1. That's a strike. That's on the inside at 86. Another four-seam fastball for Plassmeier. So he's already thrown a season high in terms of innings and pitches. He's thrown as many as 90 in his career when he was a Seattle Mariner back in 2022. Outfield deep, infield playing Labastida to pull. The 0-2 on the way, and it's outside. Mentioned the scores around the PCL, the Coast to Coast Fitness scoreboard. The Parent Athletics already falling in Detroit today. It's always a tough outing when you got to go against Framber Valdez, and today was no different for the A's, who fell 4-1. They're now 41-52. Labastida swings and fouls it back. Stays alive on a 1-2 pitch. All of a sudden, the A's really starting to slide as we approach the MLB draft, the All-Star break, and of course the deadline coming up in early August. As the weather continues to heat up, so do the bats in West Sacramento. 1-2 pitch, swung on and missed. Labastida down on a slider. Third strikeout and three in the third innings for Plassmeier. Puts out number one on the board and brings out the manager, John Russell. That looks like that'll be the end of the road for Plassmeier.
1: Well, it's good pitching. He kept working Labastida in, and then threw that one right over the outside. And it was a good, smart pitch, and that'll bring him out of the game, though, with his pitch limit.
0: Yeah, 62 pitches, going to be all that we see from Michael Plassmeier today. He'll be replaced by the right-hander Nick Garcia, as the Missouri native replaced by the Californian. So we'll step aside for the pitching change here in the bottom of the fourth inning. Las Vegas with one on and one down. When we come back, the Rainiers on top of the Aviators 8-2.
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0: Nick Garcia takes over on the mound for the Tacoma Rainiers. The 27-year-old out of Redwood City, California, gets set to go against Brian Buelvas out of Colombia. It's 8-2 Rainiers as Garcia comes in behind Michael Plassmeier, who did not go long enough to qualify for the win for the roadside. Was really solid in a spot start bullpen day. First thing that Garcia does is get ahead of Buelvas with a 96-mile-an-hour rocket of a fastball. Buelvas popped into an out in the second inning. That's here with Brian Servin on second after an RBI two-bagger. Garcia, big guy at 6'4", 215. Kicks and deals as Buelvas fouls one back to the screen for strike two. Garcia so far this year with the Rainiers posted a 1-1 record and a 3.12 ERA in his 18 outings. Former Pirates farmhand signed a deal this past winter back in February with the Mariners. Here comes the 0-2 to Buelvas, and it's in there, called strike three. 96 darting back over the outside. That is just a nasty put-away pitch as Buelvas drops to 0-2. So it's up to Chad Wallach to try and extend the inning against Nick Garcia. Garcia's going to try to close the line out for Michael Plassmeier, who's responsible for serving off second. Wallach with an RBI base hit with the bases loaded in the second inning. And he swings at the first pitch here and bounces one to short. Picked up on two hops, coming in by Ryan Bliss. He throws low, but Connor Joe picks it out on a backhand effort at first. Score that one 6-3 on your scorecard at home to retire the side in the bottom of the fourth. The Aviators do score a run, plating one on one hit with no errors and one left. And as we go to the fifth, it's the Rainiers 8, the Aviators 2.
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0: Top of the fifth in game 3 out of 6. Welcome in our TV audience on the Silver State Sports and Entertainment Network. Also, the MILB free game of the day. Rainiers on top of the Aviators by 6. Domingo Robles back out for a third inning of work. Back on the saddle on the play-by-play. Here's Russ.
1: All right, Domingo will now work again. He's gone an inning and two-thirds in relief of Cade Morris, who came out with some sort of injury, the nature of which we don't know yet. We probably won't know it until at least tomorrow. It is 8-2 Tacoma, getting ready for the fifth inning. And before we start, Brian Labastida and Domingo Robles meet in the grass.
0: Something with the pitchcom.
1: Yeah, the pitchcom device. Something is amiss. A little bit later this half inning, we'll have the Ted Weins trivia question for you. But apparently the pitchcom device issue is resolved.
0: You need your own tech support in the dugout nowadays.
1: At the very least.
0: A lot of that, by the way, falls on the video coordinators. Cam Spaulding, the Aviators version of that. They end up doing a lot of the tech support and really the troubleshooting on that PitchCom system, as well as every other thing that they've got to deal with in that role.
1: Yeah, that's a ton of things going on there. All right, Robles now working on Alejo Lopez. And a switch hitting infielder, the former Aviator, swings at a first pitch fastball, pops it foul to the right, follows a banana-shaped arc that goes toward the upper deck. Strike one, 0-1 on Alejo Lopez. Lopez reached on catcher's interference in the second inning with Morris pitching and scored, and then grounded out to short against Robles to finish the third. Now he's opening up the fifth, and as a drive down to right field line, slicing foul and out of play. Two strikes on Alejo Lopez from Mexico City. Two strikes on him. Ryan Bliss, who's having himself a night already, on deck, and Brock Rodden after that. Fifth inning, nobody on, nobody out, an 8-2 lead. The Rainiers have scored in every inning so far, and Robles trying to stop the bleeding here. The 0-2 on the way is a foul ball again to the right out of play. Late on that pitch at 90. Robles doesn't often throw a fastball much harder than that. And the count 0-2. Lopez, very good defensive player, versatile, and a switch hitter. Waiting, another 0-2 from Domingo Robles is on the way. Breaking ball down and in, and Alejo kicks his right foot out of the way of that thing. One ball and two strikes is the count. The Aviators flying high after a tremendous road trip, opening up the second half, winning 9 out of 3 combined in Sacramento and in Salt Lake, and winning game one here on Tuesday. And it looked like they were going to win yesterday. Not to be. Lopez doing his impersonation of Luke Appling, fouling off two-strike pitch after two-strike pitch. And it's still 1-2 on Alejo Lopez. Alejo talking on the pregame show with us today about how his dad and his grandfather played baseball in Mexico, and he picked up quite a few things from them along the way about mindset and things like that. There's a line drive in a center base hit. Well, look, if he learned that from them, they taught him well. That's a fine at bat by Lopez. He kept fouling off some pretty quality pitches and finally lined one into center field for a base hit. The batter now, Ryan Bliss. Speaking of base hits, Bliss has 3 of them, and we're only in the 5th inning.
0: And for a while, he was one of the only guys doing the hitting. He had 3 of their first 7 hits. Well, now they've knocked 6 hits since then. So Bliss not the only one contributing. What's interesting, though, is he's only scored 1 run. They've done a good job of keeping him on the base paths once he reaches.
1: Well, wait, Lavastida threw him out on the first when he tried to steal. And there's a breaking ball for a strike over the inside corner. 0-2. In a moment, we'll have the Ted Weins trivia question for this evening. 1 strike to count. The look by Robles. There goes Lopez. Good jump. High fly ball to right. Backing up is Winkler. Winkler's at the fence, and that one is out of here. Boy, I'll tell you what. Ryan Bliss putting on a clinic. He is 4-for-4 with 3 singles, 2 RBIs, a run scored, and now an opposite field home run, his 4th of the year. RBI 29. And now that 2-run home run advances Tacoma's lead yet again to 10-2, and we're only in the 5th inning.
0: Yeah, he's not a guy that typically drives the ball out of the yard, but what's interesting is that he has an extra base hit in every game so far this week, and he's already recorded his first 4-hit game of the year. We've yet to play half a ball game.
1: Now he's 8-for-16 in the series. There's a high fly ball to right of the batter, Rodden. This one's playable. Winkler, medium depth right, makes the catch, and there's 1 out. Winkler 0-for-4, rather Rodden 0-for-4. 2 fly balls to Winkler, a fly ball to Swift, and a strikeout. And the batter, Michael Arroyo, who has homered, reached on an error and scored, and tripled and scored. So we're only in the 5th inning, and Arroyo, in his first Triple-A series, has 2 of the most difficult components of the cycle already in his back pocket. He's homered, and he has tripled. And the pitch from Robles on the way. Foul back out of play. Strike 1. Breaking ball. 1 strike to count. 10 runs, 13 hits, and no errors for the Tacoma Rainiers, as they have dominated to this point. Aviators 2 runs, just 3 hits, and 3 errors, which is uncharacteristic for them. Ground ball to the hole at short. Hernandez picks it up. Off balance. Throw. Safe. Arroyo simply beat it out, and guess what? Michael Arroyo, in his first series at the AAA level, needs a double to hit for the cycle. That's an infield single. He has singled, tripled, and homered, and reached on an error. Yeah, here's Wisdom.
0: Really tough play for Darryl Hernandez, and we've seen him make those big league caliber type of plays, but the throw across the body just took enough off of it, and with the speed of Arroyo, he really never had a chance.
1: Tommy White was trying to cut that ball off, but to no avail. And that made it Hernandez play, do or die. Again, as you point out, a tough play. Wisdom has an infield hit, also walked and scored. Those 2 plate appearances against Morris. And then against Robles, he launched one way out of here to right center, better than 400 feet.
0: Well, now the trainer's coming out to have a look at Michael Arroyo. And for our TV audience, you can see he looks like he got some dirt in the eye. The trainer immediately went to the eyeball with the drops, and it looked to be safe. And I don't know, might have kicked up some dirt on the way by, but yeah, it's a couple of eye drops, and he looks good to go. Yeah, there's the look again. So we've talked about video coordinators being IT crews. Now we've got trainers turning into optometrists here on the field.
1: I'm telling you,
0: I mean, it's like a MASH unit out there for these guys.
1: IT spelled EYE, right?
0: Yeah.
1: So there you go. The Aviators humbled here in the first half of this ballgame. But if there's one thing that we've learned, and we've talked about this repeatedly, but it bears repeating, you know, you just don't have safe leads here, especially this early in the game. Meanwhile, Arroyo, and I guarantee you the last thing Michael Arroyo wants to do is come out of this game. Here he is, his first series at AAA, and here he is in the fifth inning with an opportunity to hit for the cycle. And what a story that would be for him. And he's single, tripled, and homered, and now he looks like he's finally good to go.
0: Well, how about this? Between him and Bliss, that's 7 of the 14 hits for the Rainiers combined from their 1-3 hitters alone.
1: Something about that name, Bliss. All right, here is Wisdom. The pitch on the way. There goes Arroyo. The pitch is a ball. The throw to second base, and he is in there with a steal. So on top of everything else, he has also stolen a base. So Arroyo and Bliss and Wisdom, the three guys who are just tormenting the Aviators so far in this game. Here is the pitch on the way on the 1-0 to Patrick Wisdom. And he looks at one low, ball two. Two balls and no strikes to count. We'll have the Ted Weins trivia question directly after this pitch to Patrick Wisdom. The count to him is 2-0. Wisdom waiting the pitch. In the dirt, 3-0. Ted Weins trivia for tonight. Name the 5-time All-Star first baseman who was Heath Shuler's backup at quarterback for the Tennessee Volunteers. Ponder that one. He was a first baseman who won five batting titles, 3 gold gloves. 5-time All-Star first baseman. Heath Shuler's backup at quarterback for the Tennessee Volunteers. There's ball four to Patrick Wisdom. And the batter, Les Aromontes, who has a single and a double and a line out and 3 at-bats and a run batted in. Time call. Paul Abbott going to the mound. And they're going to want, they just out of pure necessity, they need to keep Robles in here as long as humanly possible. Because the bullpen has been really compromised in the last couple of games. And tomorrow, like I pointed out earlier, you don't know what you're going to get out of Zhen Zhuang. He might pitch 6 innings and might get an early exit as he did in Salt Lake. So, Abbott heading back for the first base dugout.
0: It's one of those situations where you've got to help yourself out because on paper, Tacoma has a decided advantage in terms of the relief arms. So Domingo Robles almost has to get them through at least this fifth inning tonight to help set that up.
1: All right. Here's the stretch and the pitch. Fastball inside, ball one. 1 ball and no strikes to count. Montes, lefty on lefty matchup right here. Arroyo at second, Wisdom at first. Here's the stretch. The look and the pitch. Breaking ball, swing and a miss. Trying to uppercut that thing out of here. 1-1 the count on Montes. Outfield playing him deep again. The wind has been blowing on and off throughout the evening. There's a 1-1 on the way. Robles delivers to Montes. And it's punched down the left field line, slicing foul. 1-2 to count. Fastball at 90, a little late on it. 1-2 to count. Answer to the Ted Weins trivia question coming up in the bottom of this, the fifth inning. All-star first baseman. And I saw him in this league. Former PCL player. 1-2. Here's the look by Robles. Now he steps away. And Montes back in. Arroyo off the bag at second. Wisdom off first. Nick Hernandez starts to loosen down the Las Vegas pen. 1-2 pitch. That's outside. Breaking ball. Ball two. 2-2 on Montes. Robles checks in. Lavastida transmits a sign and offers up a target. Breaking ball low. It's 3-2 on Montes. Three balls and two strikes. Robles gets it. Lavastidis sets up. And the 3-2 is on the way. Breaking ball swung on and missed. Strike three. Big strikeout for Robles. Two outs. And the batter's Connor Joe. Joe in this game has crowded out, struck out, and doubled.
0: That's massive on a front-door curveball like that for the confidence sake, especially in a guy like Montes who can hit the ball 500 feet when he makes contact. For Robles, that's a big-time pitch in terms of maybe being able to stretch it out a bit and get through this inning at the least.
1: All right, Joe, one out of three. 10-2 Tacoma in the fifth, and the pitch. Fastball foul back, strike one, 0-1. The look now, and the 0-1 pitch. Up and away, fastball at 90. One ball and one strike is the count on Connor Joe. And the look, Robles, checking signs, stretching, two on, two out. The 1-1, that's upstairs, ball two. Two balls and a strike. Robles has been in since he picked up from Morris in the third inning. And hopefully we'll get word on the story with Morris by tomorrow. 2-1 the count. Arroyo off second, Wisdom off first, and the 2-1 on the way. Ground ball toward the hole, it's short, backhanded by Hernandez. He fires his second for the force out, and the inning is over. The Tacoma Rainiers do score two more as Ryan Bliss, well, he's got a chance to do something really incredible. He's got four hits and we're only in the fifth inning. Two runs on three hits, no errors, and two men left on base. Now at the end of four and a half, the score, Tacoma 10, the Aviators 2.
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1: Welcome back, friends. Bottom of the fifth inning. Tacoma has scored in every inning, and they lead 10-2 to the bottom of the fifth now. Russ Langer here at Las Vegas Ballpark, the Aviators' director of broadcasting. The pitch is a fastball for a strike, 0-1 on Jack Winkler. We'll have the answer to the Ted Weins trivia question in just a moment. Winkler is 0-for-1. He hit into a 6-4-3 double play against the starter Plassmeyer earlier. 62 pitches, 37. The pitch chop foul outside third. Two strikes on Jack Winkler. 0-2 is the count. Leadoff man Darryl Hernandez is next, and then Drew Swift after that. Nobody on and nobody out in the home half of the fifth inning. And look, here's Garcia's strike two pitch to Jack Winkler. He checked his swing and a breaking ball outside. 1-2 to count. Winkler joined the team in Salt Lake City. Was with Sugarland earlier. If you add up Sugarland plus his brief Aviator stats, he's at 186, 5 homers, 31 driven in. The 1-2 on the way as outside, ball two. Two balls and two strikes. Winkler originally signed by the A's, moved over to the Marlins, got as high as Jacksonville, AAA with them. then the Astros, Sugarland, and now back with his original organization, the A's. Here's the 2-2 from Nick Garcia to Jack Winkler. He fouls it off to the right, out of play. Fastball came in at 94. 2-2 to count on Jack Winkler. Now the look, the 2-2 on the way to Winkler. Fastball at the knees, strike three call. So he gets Winkler. Garcia came in the fourth inning with one on and one out, struck out Brian Buelvas, and got Chad Wallach to ground out to short. And with one out, the batter is Darryl Hernandez. Hernandez has an 0-for-2 night going, and he takes a pitch inside, ball one. One ball and no strikes the count. Drew Swift is on deck. The pitch there, breaking ball, that's in for a strike. One on one the count. So Nick Garcia, since coming in, really throwing a lot of strikes. Garcia, 6'4", 215. Redwood City, California. Turned 27 in April. The pitch. And that one's a little outside. Ball two. Two balls and one strike is the count. Hernandez waiting patiently on Garcia. And the look, the 2-1 offering to Darryl Hernandez. High fouled off to the right. That's out of play. Strike two. Two balls and two strikes on Hernandez. The Aviators have come from behind many, many times for many of their 54 wins this year. But they need a boatload of base runners to get close here. 2-2 on Hernandez. 295 the average for him. Here's the look. And the 2-2 on the way from Garcia. That's fouled off to the right, out of play again. Still two balls and two strikes. Swift and then Stefanik if they get that far. Aviators a single run in the second, a single run in the fourth against Plassmeyer. And Garcia on in relief. Plassmeyer, because he didn't go the requisite five innings of the starter, will get no decision. Pitch is a breaking ball low at 82. Two balls and two strikes on Darryl Hernandez. Here's the 3-2. Fouled off again. Hernandez really making Garcia work in this particular at-bat with a 3-2 count. Garcia checking signs yet again. And a pitch. Hernandez takes ball four. That's a really good at-bat by Darryl Hernandez. He really battled Garcia and finally drew a walk. He earned that walk. And the batter is Swift, who's grounded out and struck out. Ted Weins trivia. Who was the five-time All-Star first baseman? The five-time All-Star, says two-sport athlete on the screen, but yes, if he was a five-time All-Star first baseman and he played quarterback, sure, he played two sports. Who did that? He backed up Heath Shuler at the University of Tennessee. And that would be Todd Helton. You better believe it. One ball to no strikes on Drew Swift. And a pitch. That's a strike. 1-1 is the count. One and one. And a look. The 1-1 pitch to Drew Swift. He takes a breaking ball inside, ball two. 2-1 now. And the pitch foul back. Two balls and two strikes on Drew Swift. Quite the year he's having. On deck is Stefanik. One on, one out. The look and the pitch. And it's down low. 3-2 to count. A full count on Swift. Now the look here. And the 3-2 as a fly ball toward the right field corner, racing over Montes on the dead run, and it is a foul ball. Foul ball. A close call for Swift. Montes in pursuit, but it's still a 3-2 count. And on TV, you see Swift hustling, hoping the ball would stay fair, but it did go foul. Just a footnote, folks, on the Ted Weins trivia question. For the record, Todd Helton backed up Heath Shuler, a quarterback at Tennessee. In his junior year, he was the backup to Jerry Colquitt ahead of Peyton Manning, but Peyton Manning was not his backup strictly, just so you know. Here's the 3-2 on the way to Drew Swift. And it's a shattered bat, one hopper to third, grabbed by Lopez, who goes to second for one, on to first to complete a double play. 5-4-3 it goes, and that's the inning. So, one less bat for the rack, and the inning is over. No runs, no hits, no errors, no one left. At the end of five, the score. Tacoma 10, the Aviators 2.
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15: I wish I was a little bit taller. I wish I was a baller. I wish I had a girl with a gun. I would call her. I wish I had a rabbit in a hat.

0: Welcome back, friends. Welcome back again. All righty. We now go to the sixth inning. The Rainiers well out in front, 10-2. Russ Langer here at Las Vegas Ballpark. And now in the sixth inning, Nick Hernandez in relief of Domingo Robles, who went three innings. And the pitch from Hernandez is a high pop fly, shallow right center. Here comes Winkler in from right, looking up, and he's got it. One pitch and one out.
1: Boy, Nick Hernandez coming in and getting Labrada to pop out. With that pop out into right, Labrada is 1-for-3, hit by a pitch, scored a run, knocked in a run. And the batter, the right-handed hitting catcher, Jackson Reitz, who's popped out, lined out to left, and a good play by Drew Swift, and also struck out. So Robles gets credit for three innings and is charged with five runs. Pitch, breaking ball outside, ball one, 1-0. Hernandez is usually good for at least two innings. And obviously, they want to stretch him out as far as they can. Nick is from the Houston area and pitched collegiately for the Houston Cougars. He was their closer in college. Swing and a miss. 1-1 the count. Hernandez, 6'1", 212 pounds, 31 years old. And Nick has a 3-1 record in 22 games, 7.64 ERA. Here's the pitch. Ground ball wide to third, two hops for White. He gloves, throws, and gets his man. Two quick outs. Reitz is 0-for-4. And Hernandez has got two outs on just four pitches. And that brings up Alejo Lopez, who has singled and grounded out, reached on catcher's interference, and he has scored two runs.
2: Coming up in the Tacoma bullpen is 59, Troy Taylor.
0: Here's the pitch on the way. That's inside, ball one, 1-0. Troy Taylor is starting to throw down Tacoma's bullpen. Hernandez ready. Here's the 1-0 to Alejo Lopez. That one is taken high, ball two, 2-0. Baseball-related birthdays. Today is the 9th of July. And these some guys from the deep, distant past. Steve Luber, pitcher George Stone, infielder Sonny Jackson, and infielder Mike Andrews among those. Born on this day, the 2-0. That one is ball three. Three balls and no strikes to count. The first guy to ever hit a home run at Dodger Stadium, Wally Post to the Reds. Birthday on this day. And we got some pretty good nuggets on this date in baseball history to pass along to you as well. The 3-0, and that's a strike. Three balls and one strike on Alejo Lopez. Ryan Bliss, already four hits in the bank. On deck, 10-2 Tacoma. We're in the top of the sixth inning. Now to 3-1. Hernandez lets it fly. Breaking ball, that's ball four. So a two-out walk, and the batter Ryan Bliss. Bliss has three singles and a home run. And coming up now,
3: the batter number zero, Ryan Bliss.
0: Okay, here's Bliss. So Bliss, his first four-hit game of the year. And, I mean, here we are. We're only in the sixth. Let's see what happens now. He's 8-for-16 in the series. Kicked his average up to 250. And the first thing that he gets is a pitch up and in that spins him away. Ball one, 81 miles an hour. 1-0 to count. 10 runs, 14 hits, nowhere for Tacoma. The Aviators, 2 runs, 3 hits, and 3 errors. Lopez at first, they're not holding him on. The pitch is a breaking ball that slips in there for a strike over the outside half. One ball and one strike to count. Close to the All-Star break. Big league game being played in Philadelphia this year. We got some All-Star nuggets from this date in baseball history. Pitches a strike, 1-2, this date in 1991 in Toronto. And at the time, the brand new Sky Dome. The American League won the All-Star game 4-2 on Cal Ripken Jr.'s three-run home run off Montreal's Dennis Martinez. Ripken was the MVP of that game. The 1-2 to Bliss on the way from Hernandez, and he swings and doesn't get that one, and the inning is over. So that's the first open frame for the Rainiers. They had scored in every inning until this inning, and Hernandez gets it done. No runs, no hits, no errors, one man left on base. We head to the bottom of the sixth inning and the score. Tacoma 10, the Aviators 2.
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0: A little James Brown as we head now to the bottom of the sixth inning. The Aviators won the first game of this series, but the Rainiers pulled it out with a four-run ninth yesterday to take one away from the Aviators. 9-7, and they lead handily here in the bottom of the sixth, 10-2. However, there's a ways to go. The new pitcher for Tacoma, righty Troy Taylor, facing Michael Stefanik. First pitch, fastball back out of play, strike one. The 96-mile-an-hour pitch right in on his hands. So Nick Garcia in relief is starter Michael Plassmeyer. Does very well, inning in two-thirds, no runs or hits, one walk, two strikeouts. So it's Plassmeyer, Garcia, and now Troy Taylor. One strike on Stefanik, hitting .280 for the year. Michael takes a breaking ball for a strike, and it's 0-2. Taylor is 6 feet tall, 205 pounds, a member of the Rainiers, well, a member of the parent Mariners 40-man roster. He'll be 25 in September from Fontana, California. Troy Taylor. Here's the 0-2 to Stefanik. It's in the dirt to the backstop, 1-2. Taylor pitching for the first time in this series. For the year, 32 appearances, 0-1, a 4.6 ERA. 31 in the third innings, 31 hits. He's allowed two home runs, walked 22, struck out 41. The league hitting .254 against him. The 1-2 on the way. Stefanik hit by the pitch. The pitch was actually caught by Jackson Reach, the catcher, but it hit Stefanik. It deflected off Stefanik on the way in. Michael will go take his base. Here's Tommy White. White didn't get much to hit from Plassmeyer, who walked him twice, and White has ended up scoring both of the Aviators' runs to this point in the game. At first base, Joe is off the bag toward the dirt cutout. And the pitch, White takes one low at 96, ball one. One ball and no strikes to count. This date in 1988, Nolan Ryan won his 100th game as an Astro. That became the seventh pitcher in big league history to win 100 games for two different teams. He won more than 100 for the Angels. Of course, he went on to the Rangers. The pitch low, ball two, 2-0. On White. We're in the sixth inning, a 10-2 lead for the Tacoma Rainiers. Taylor out of a stretch, the 2-0, here it is. White takes that one inside, 3-0. Brian Servin is on deck. White winds the bat around, 3-0. Stefanik off first again, not being held. The 3-0, that's outside, and so after hitting Stefanik, Troy Taylor walks White on four pitches. White has had very little to swing at in this game. He's walked three times. Remember, Tommy White, early in the year, I mean, if it was white and flying, he was swinging. But he's a lot more disciplined now, which benefits him and the Aviators. He's walked three times, which is, I think, three more times than he walked in his first 20 or so games. Now, here's Servin, who has singled and doubled in this game and has also knocked in a run. All right. Taylor having a check now of his catcher, Jackson Reitz. Servin waiting patiently. Average 310, 7 homers, 41 driven in. The pitch. He's taking, and that's a strike on the inside part of the plate, and the count is nothing and one. One strike on Servin. 10-2 Tacoma, home half of the sixth. And the pitch. Servin checks his swing on a breaking ball that missed. 1-1. This date in 1986, Dale Murphy, the Braves, did not play in the Braves game against the Phillies, which ended his consecutive game streak. 740 games. He had not missed a game since 81. Quite a streak. The 1-1, and Servin chases a breaking ball and misses that one. One ball and two strikes is the count. Yet just under 400 home runs. Dale Murphy, who actually was a catcher turned outfielder and a terrific player and quite the gentleman. 1-2 to count on Servin. Taylor, all set. Stretches, and the 1-2 to Brian Servin. On the inside corner, strike three call. That came in at 97. That's a wicked pitch right there. So Servin retired for the first time. He's 2-for-3. One out for Lavastida, who has walked and struck out in this game. All right. Lavastida stepping up now with two on and one out in the bottom of the sixth inning. Here's the pitch.

0: light. Ouch. 0-2. Taylor with a new ball, getting acquainted with it now. Goes up top again. Stefanik at second. White at first. One out in the bottom of the sixth inning. Two strikes on Brian Labastida. Taylor set again. And the strike two offering. Labastida waiting. Big gap in left center. And the pitch is to the backstop. And that wild pitch will move the runners up 90 feet. Stefanik to third. White to second. Oh, Lab up there with a one ball, two strike count. And that one was all over. So Taylor hits Stefanik, walk White, came back to strike out Sermon, got two strikes on Labastida, and threw that one away. Stefanik at third, White at second, one out in the sixth. The stretch here by Troy Taylor, and the 1-2 pitch. Outside ball two, 2-2. Two balls and two strikes. Taylor set again. Labastida waiting in the pitch. Down and away. Ball three. 3-2 is the count on Brian Labastida. Full count. Stefanik off third. White the runner at second. One out in the bottom of the sixth. Labastida wants an extra moment. Count was 0-2. He got it full against Troy Taylor. Bottom of the sixth, and the Rainiers have led since Jump Street. One in the first, two in the second, and they've gone from there. Labastida takes ball four. So the Aviators now, with an opportunity, they had the bases loaded, nobody out in the second, and got one run out of that. They had a runner at second, nobody out on the fourth after scoring a run, and they didn't get any more runs there. So now another opportunity. Time is called, and McCarthy, Mike McCarthy, the pitching coach, out to the mound to speak to Taylor. I mean, if you're the Tacoma Rainiers, this is the last thing you want. You've got a big lead and hit batsman and two walks, and the Aviators hungry for base runners, and that's exactly what they've got. And that gives the opportunity for the Rainiers bullpen to get busy with righty Domingo Gonzalez starting to throw. Conversation at the mound is over. Stefanik perched at third. White, who walked, is at second. Labastida, who just walked, despite being behind in the count of 1.02, he's at first. And here's Buelvas. Against the starter Plasmar, he popped out to second. And against Garcia, he struck out looking, facing Taylor for the first time. Bases loaded, one out, the pitch. Swing and a miss, strike one. First pitch slider. 0-1 the count. One strike the count on Brian Buelvas. Outfield straightaway, medium depth. Buelvas chases another slider. Same pitch, same location, same result. 0-2. Chad Wallach is the on-deck hitter. Buelvas out of the box, try to regroup a little bit after missing the first two 85-mile-an-hour sliders away from him. 0-2. Brian's had a really good series, quiet thus far in this game. The 0-2 on the way. As a liner in the left center, that's in for a base hit. Stefanik scores. Here comes White. He'll score. Over to third is Labastida on a two-run single by a red-hot Brian Buelvas. It's now 10-4 Tacoma in the bottom of the sixth inning. That's the sixth hit in this series, and we're only in the third game for Buelvas, and with two strikes, a nice, easy stroke through the zone to get those two runs in. And that's going to be all for Troy Taylor. If there's anything that John Russell, the Tacoma manager, knows after managing this team for quite a while, he knows that big leads can evaporate quickly here, and it's only the sixth inning. So he's going to go to his right-hander, Gonzalez, now. We have a break in the action, a pitching change, bottom of the sixth, 10-4. Tacoma leads it. More action after this.
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0: righty, my friends. Welcome on back to the ballpark. Yes, this is where we are. The beautiful place known as Las Vegas Ballpark. Tacoma leads 10-4 in the bottom of the sixth. The new pitcher, right-hander, Domingo Gonzalez, 6 feet tall, 185. 26 years old from the Dominican Republic. He's going to face Chad Wallach now with Brian Lavastida at third, Brian Buelvas at first, and one out, and Wallach has an RBI single and two at-bats. Gonzalez is the fourth pitcher used tonight by the Rainiers. The pitch, Wallach takes it up and in. Ball one, 92 miles an hour, 1-0. Domingo Gonzalez is 0-1 in 24 games, but a sparkling 1.82 ERA. 29 and two-thirds innings, only 23 hits. He's not given up a home run yet. 10 walks, 29 strikeouts. The pitch. Wallach takes it outside. Ball two. 2-0. Wallach batting eighth. Jack Winkler, the on-deck hitter. Lavastida third, Buelvas at first, one out, bottom of the sixth, 10-4, Tacoma to pitch. And that's a called strike near the inside corner. Slider, Wallach looked back and had a word for Nate Hall on that, not agreeing. Two balls and a strike to count. Lavastida off the bag at third. Buelvas off first, the 2-1 pitch on the way. Ground ball to short, should be two. Bliss goes to second for one on the first. That is an inning-ending 6-4-3 double play.
1: So the Las Vegas Aviators, who last night hit into three double plays, have hit into three more tonight. Two runs, one hit, no errors, one left, and at the end of six, it is Tacoma 10, the Aviators 4.
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0: 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Seventh inning, 10-4 Tacoma, and Matt's back with your seventh inning.
1: 2-3-4 hitters due up for the Tacoma Rainiers against Nick Hernandez, who came in and got all three outs on just 13 pitches in the sixth. Brock Rodden in from the left side, fouls the first pitch straight back, and the seventh inning starts out nothing in one. Rodden, so far, one of just two Rainiers yet to reach base. Rodden batting second, and Reitz batting second from last, have not gotten on, a combined 0-for-8 with two strikeouts between the pair of them. Hernandez trying to continue that streak here, and an 0-1 breaking ball pulled foul. Big chopper off the first base dugout, and it's quickly nothing and two against the former Wichita State Shocker, Brock Rodden. Rodden, the guy who was originally drafted by the A's in college in the 10th round of the 2022 pick, opted to return to Wichita for his senior year. He swings here, and it's a laser beam to straightaway center field. Buelvas moves to his right, and he'll make the catch on the move for round number one. 0-for-5. Rodden has four outs in the air so far tonight.
0: If you heard the crowd booing, first base coach Jacob Nottingham just made his first mistake.
1: Oh.
0: He tried to lob it over the netting, and he had hit the netting and came back. And so they're giving him the business. They're going to find all kinds of ways to have fun.
1: So from a guy who's hitless to a guy who's not been retired, Michael Arroyo stands in for his fifth at bat, getting just a double for the cycle. Takes the first pitch that's low and all the way to the backstop for ball one here. He homered in the first. He reached via an error and scored in the third. He tripled to drive home a run and later came in to score on his own in the fourth inning. Singled and stole second in the fifth.
0: And you can bet he's well aware of what he needs for that cycle.
1: Outfield playing him deep, especially Winkler and Wright the opposite way. 1-0 on the way, and it's swung on and pulled, but it's foul. Down the third base side, it goes as strike one. Arroyo in 65 games in Double-A this year. Batted a cool .287, an average befitting of a top five prospect in the system. Arroyo teammates with Brian Buelvas this year in the World Baseball Classic. Both representing their teams from Colombia. Arroyo was the leadoff man. 1-1 pitch, high and tight. That goes off the glove of Labastida into the backstop. Ball two. But Arroyo was part of a loaded international free agent class back in 2022 that the Mariners took advantage of. Bonus of nearly $1.4 million, which at the time was the largest ever bonus awarded to an amateur out of Cuba. Or out of Colombia, begging your pardon. Swings here and fouls one back out. Goes even at deuces. So far this week, we've seen Arroyo in the outfield. Started the first two games of the series in left field in his AAA debut. He's playing second tonight. He was signed as a shortstop and definitely still sees time at both middle infield spots. But with the shortstop role basically filled up at the big league level in Seattle, he's moved all the way around. Meanwhile, Hernandez on 2-2 rocks and fires, and Arroyo hits one foul straight away. I mean, P.J. Crawford and Cole Young likely going to hold down the shortstop role for the next maybe double-digit years in Seattle. So you got to go where the opening is. And for Arroyo, that might be second base. Another 2-2 from Hernandez, and another foul ball back into the netting. So Arroyo, in his first ever series in AAA, is settling in nicely. Three hits and four at-bats already tonight. Batting .385 with five hits and 13 ABs in the series. 10-4 Rainiers with one out and the base is empty. 2-2 from Nick Hernandez on the way, and that's high. Three balls, two strikes with one out and the base is empty. Outfield especially deep. Keeping an eye on Brian Buelvas out there in center field. So on the payoff pitch, Hernandez sets and deals, and it's down and away, ball four. So a hard hit leadoff line out followed by a walk to Arroyo. He'll need at least one more plate appearance if he wants to complete the cycle. And it brings up Patrick Wisdom, who's having a great game in his own right as well. Wisdom with two hits, including a homer. He's also walked twice. So far in the series, he's 5 for 12 with 2 home runs and 7 batted in. We've yet to complete 3 games full. Hernandez out of the stretch, brings one home, and the first pitch slider's outside. We had talked last night about the home run derby and the participants for this year, where they're going back to the swing format instead of the timed element. There are 2 new guys added since we last talked about it. Hernandez on the way, and the 1-0 is outside, ball 2. Mentioned yesterday that last year's runner-up, Junior Caminero, is going to be a repeat performer this year. First-timers in Ben Rice, Jack Caglione, and Wilson Contreras. We've also added Jordan Walker and Bryce Harper to the field. Still 3 more names expected before the Monday home run derby. And on 2-0, Hernandez misses away with the slider, ball 3. But I think Bryce Harper, the most notable out of those. That's not that much of a stretch. He's trying to put on a show for the home crowd at Citizens Bank Ballpark. A former Derby champion back in 2018, Bryce Harper, Vegas native. 3-0 down and outside, ball 4. Neither of those pitches anywhere particularly close. Wisdom advances Arroyo to second on a base on balls. Second straight by Hernandez. Brings up Lázaro Montes, who's 2 for 4. Time called as Paul Abbott jogs out to the mound to have a word. But, I mean, just looking at Bryce Harper, keep in mind, too, that 2018 Home Run Derby was in Washington, D.C. when he was a national.
2: Right.
1: He's trying to become the 4th ever player, including himself, to win the Home Run Derby inside their own ballpark. I remember watching in 2006 when Ryan Howard went blast off at PNC Park. There is, of course, the Josh Hamilton Home Run Derby at Yankee Stadium. There's some notable ones.
2: Very memorable.
1: And for you, as an old-school baseball guy with the knowledge of anybody, when did the Home Run Derby really start to become as popular as it is nowadays in the common vernacular?
3: Well, I remember it, you know, well before the 2000 season and into the 90s. The most memorable home run that I remember was the one that Ken Griffey Jr. hit at Camden Yards. It went off the warehouse.
1: Yeah.
3: Because no one had ever done that before. He did it in the Derby.
1: 10-4 Rainiers here in the top of the 7th. 2-1, 1 down as Lázaro Montes settles in. First pitch swinging. He rips a line drive foul on the first base line. Look out in the first base coaching box.
3: That Nottingham, by first base coach standards, he's a one-man band. He's a highlight reel all by himself.
1: And it's funny, too, because we don't normally mention the first base coach very often at all, let alone this often, but it gives us something to look at. Long strike one on a ball that was rocketed at him at 90 miles an hour. All it goes as is a loud strike one for Montes. Hernandez set the Houston native on the way with the 0-1. It's a swing and a miss on a splitter down and away.
3: Well, the trade deadline coming up on August 3rd, and there's a lot of discussion. I know you've got some Red Sox roots. There was a lot of talk Red Sox might be sellers, but now all of a sudden they're only within a few games of a wild card now.
1: It's funny how that American League East has panned out. Time called as Montes wants an extra second to collect himself. I mean, a month ago it was the Yankees are busted. Now the Rays are in first place by a handful of games. Yankees in a nosedive.
3: Rays just red hot. And the Red Sox got some great pitching performances to get back in the race.
1: Here's the 0-2 pitch. Inside, ball 1. Yeah, that AL East always competitive. And for the Rays, it's just going to be a matter of when they can translate the regular season success into the playoffs, because that has so far eluded them. Montes, who's hitting 182 in his first 11 at-bats in AAA, stands tight to the plate. Closed-up stance from the left side. Hernandez sets, he deals. And the pitch high on a breaking ball, ball 2.
3: If the Red Sox do decide to sell, you would think that maybe a guy like Sonny Gray, who's in his mid-30s, might be somebody that they could dangle as an attractive chip for somebody.
1: Absolutely. And Wilson Contreras, having the year that he's had, certainly going to be a candidate if they do indeed sell. On 2-2, the next one on the way, and it's swung on and missed. Another slider, but this one blown by Montes, who's down swinging for the second straight at bat. And Hernandez, after back-to-back walks, is one pitch away from stranding them both on. 2-on, 2-down in the 6-run game. The number 6 batter in the lineup for the Rainiers, Connor Joe, ready to bat. Long black hair flowing out of the back of his navy blue helmet. Joe's 1 for 4 with the double back in the 4th inning as his only hit. Just looking at the standings right now. Tampa Bay with a 4-game lead over the Yankees in the American League East. And with 54 wins, the Rays have the best record in the American League. Joe stands in from the right with an open stance. Hernandez from the third base side sets and fires and misses inside with a breaking ball.
3: And there's always other factors to consider, like Sonny Gray has a no-trade clause.
1: Yeah.
3: But he's got southern roots. I think he went to Vanderbilt.
1: Yep.
3: And he's got a home in that area. And if, let's say, Atlanta, may, you know, maybe. Who knows?
1: Atlanta at 54-38 with the second-best record. Maybe the third-best record in the National League. Milwaukee and the Dodgers have something to say about that. Joe takes his strike on a split change, and it's 1-1.
3: The San Diego,
1: yeah,
3: they're only 4.5 out of a walk, but they've not been playing well. And who knows? They may be thinking about pairing some payroll here.
1: Off of second is Arroyo. Patrick Wisdom off of first as Joe takes another strike on a slider. 1-2 the count. I mean, and when you talk NL West, you're talking wild card because the Dodgers, with a 14.5 game lead over Arizona and San Diego, 61-33, defending world champions with the best record in baseball by a couple of games. 2.5 game lead over second place Milwaukee. The 1-2 pitch down and away, and it goes all even at Deuces Wild.
3: And, you know, one thing for, you know, if the Padres decide to sell, one aim of theirs could be to replenish that farm system, which a couple of years ago was so big, and now not nearly what it was.
1: You know, A.J. Preller is going to do something. He never sits on his hands, and trade deadline is like his Christmas morning. It is interesting, too, as Hernandez wants a new ball and gets one here. You wonder the percentage of trades made in Major League Baseball that are on or centered around that trading deadline.
3: Dave Dombrowski, the Phillies, another guy known to deal. Their bullpen has been not great. Their ERA, the bullpen ERA is over 5 for the Phillies.
1: Joe checks the swing on a fastball riding outside, and the count goes full at 3-2. With 2 down, both runners are going to be off with the pitch. Arroyo from second, Wisdom from first. And if Joe reaches, Victor Labrada waiting on deck. Hernandez takes the sign from La Vestita. There go the runners. The 3-2 on the way is swung on and hit in the air. Shallow down the right field line. Long way to go for Jack Winkler. Right fielder dives. He can't get it. It bounces by him. Both runs will score. Joe slows up around second, content with a 2-out, 2-run double. And the Rainiers extend their lead to 12-4 on the second bloop double of the night for Joe.
3: Last night, for the most part, the walks didn't hurt the Aviators. Right there, Winkler came within inches of what would have made it would have been a sensational inning-ending catch. Couldn't quite get there.
1: And Winkler, for the second time against Joe tonight specifically, couldn't track that one down as he was shaded away from the line. RBIs 19-20 for Joe. Makes it an 8-run ball game here in the top half of the seventh. Runner on second for Victor Labrada, the left-hand batting left fielder. He backs away from a first pitch inside on a splitter by Hernandez. So far for Nick, 40 pitches split right down the middle in terms of balls versus strikes, 20 of each. Domingo Robles needed 53 to get through 3 innings after Morris threw 2 completes. Here's the 1-0. And swung on and rifted through the right side of the infield. That's down for a base hit. Joe comes around third. Winkler comes up throwing to second. RBI base hit for Victor Labrada makes it a 9-run game. 3 runs across in the seventh already. And if you take out the three, or the sixth inning rather, where the Rainiers did not score, they've scored in every frame so far. So it's now 13-4. Jackson Reitz is the seventh hitter of the inning, gets ready to bat here in the top of the seventh. Reitz is hitless. Already mentioned that, along with Brock Rodden, who's now 0-5. And Reitz's average, despite the 0-for so far tonight, still rests at a pretty decent 250 for a catcher. Checks the swing on a first pitch slider down and away for ball one. We had talked about the teams kind of ascending towards the trade deadline, potential buyers. What do you make of the Athletics? They are 41-52 after another loss in Detroit tonight. 6 games back, still in the division race. But they've lost 6 in a row and 9 of their last 10 as Hernandez steals a strike, and it's 1-1. The other interesting thing, and I think this points to the deficit that a lot of folks have pointed out about the Athletics, minus 84 run differential is the single worst in Major League Baseball. 1-1 pitch, high and away, ball 2.
3: Expectations were high coming out of spring training, and then they got off to a pretty good start. But again, every team over 162 games goes through a skid. They're certainly going through it now. And then one question is, to what degree can they recover
2: For the rest of the season?
3: All kinds of time left.
1: Two balls and a strike, the count. Hernandez on the way with the next one. And it swung on and hit in the air. Lazy to shallow center field. On his horse is Brian Buelvas. It can't get there. It bounces in front of the center fielder, and the inning continues. Labrada with two outs was off on contact. He settles in at third on a two-base advancement. Third hit in a row puts Jackson Reitz on first and puts runners on the corners for Alejo Lopez. I mean, no doubles defense with two outs is absolutely the right play. That's the second batter out of the last three where it's come back to bite the Aviators on little dunkers into the shallow part of the outfield. Hernandez will try to limit the damage to three in the seventh. Go up against Alejo Lopez, who bats on the left side here. Lopez batting at the bottom of the lineup tonight. Swings at the first pitch and hits one foul into the first base dugout on one hop. Sends it in amongst his former teammates. Andrew Bash getting loose in the Aviator bullpen. Bash, the only Aviator pitcher, at least to the relief corps, who has yet to throw this week. The 0-1 to Lopez. Check swing on a little blooper down the left field line, and it's foul by a couple of feet. Lopez in an 0-2 hole. He has gone 1-for-4 tonight. 1-for-3, beg your pardon. That catcher's interference back in the second put him on, but didn't give him the benefit of an AB. Waves the bat around as he settles back in with no batting gloves in from the left side. Hernandez pitching toed as he comes set. Here's the kick and the 0-2. Just outside. He tried a splitter.
3: Looks like Andrew Bash is up in the bullpen.
1: Lopez against right-hand pitching, a .255 average on the year. He has been much better from the right side, hitting a cool .387. The 1-2. Swung on and hit in the air to the left field line, but it's foul and out of play. In the bottom of the seventh inning, when we do eventually get there, the Aviators, who trail by 9 right now, will send Winkler, Hernandez, and Swift to the plate first, the 9-1-2 batters in the lineup. No action behind Gonzalez, so it looks like he'll have the seventh at least. Another 1-2 on the way. And it's swung on and lifted to right. That'll drop for a base hit. That'll bring home another run. And that'll add to the lead as Tacoma now has a 14-4 advantage pre-stretch break in the top of the seventh inning. And don't look now, but Ryan Bliss comes up for the sixth time tonight, looking for hit number 5. Lopez with a multi-hit game. Reitz advances up to second base. RBI number 13 for Alejo with the Rainiers is going to bounce Hernandez from the game. Manager Fran Reardon crosses the first base foul line, and he'll pull Hernandez in favor of Andrew Bash. So we'll step aside for the pitching change-related timeout as Ryan Bliss comes up to bat with two on and two away here in the seventh. It's been all Tacoma from the early stages tonight. Back in a moment from Las Vegas Ballpark, it's the Rainiers 14, the Aviators 4.
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1: It's a 14-4 lead for the Tacoma Rainiers here in the top of the seventh. And Fran Reardon dips into the bullpen as he summons Andrew Bash to come in and replace Nick Hernandez. Comes in with Jackson Reitz on second and Alejo Lopez on first. There's two outs in the inning, and it brings up Ryan Bliss. Leadoff man, the final man to come to bat here in the seventh inning for the Rainiers. Bash's first pitch inside, and it hits him. Got him what looked like right on the left elbow, and that'll load the bases right away. So for Bash, who pitched on Tuesday and threw a scoreless inning in relief, he comes in and loads up the bases right off the bat. Right off the elbow, I should say. The Rainiers have batted around here in the seventh. Rodenu lined out to center to start the inning. Stands in from the left side once more.
3: This is the sixth chance the Aviators have had to get the third out here. As this inning continues, and the lead is now 14-4.
1: Bliss just now touching it up at first base, so a brief time is called. Yeah, after Montes struck out against Hernandez, double, single, single, single, hit batter. Bash trying to limit the damage at four runs. And he goes up against Rodden. And with the bases loaded for the 11th time this year. First pitch from the stretch. That swung on and hit high in the air to right field. Winkler drifting back. Still on the move back. He gets to the warning track and in front of the fence. He'll make the catch to retire the side. But in the seventh, the Rainiers add on after sending 10 men to the plate. They score four runs on four hits. All those hits with two down. There are no errors, and the bases left loaded into the stretch break. We played six and a half innings tonight, and at the seventh inning stretch, the Rainiers 14, the Aviators 4.
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3: Alrighty, we are in the stretch half of the seventh inning, and the Rainiers enjoying a 14-4 lead after they won last night with a ninth inning rally. We head to the bottom of the seventh inning as the Aviators try to get up off the floor. Once again, here's Matt.
1: And Jack Winkler to lead things off, the number nine man in the lineup, 0-for-2 so far. A couple of uninspiring at-bats. He's tapped into a double play and struck out looking. Starts out his third at-bat, nothing and one, as he takes a fastball down the chute from Domingo Gonzalez in his second inning of work. Gonzalez came in and got an inning-ending double play in the sixth. Only batter he faced was Chad Wallach. Spins a slider here that clips the bottom of the zone, and Winkler already down 0-2. Winkler out of Littleton, Colorado, half hour south of Denver. Originally drafted by the A's back in 2021. 0-2 pitch in the dirt, a good block by the catcher Jackson Reitz. So after being drafted by the A's in 2021, he was in the system until he was picked up in the minor league Rule 5 draft back in December of 2024 by the Marlins. Signed as a free agent with the Astros this year and spent the whole year just about in Sugar Land. Winkler in from the right, leans away from a fastball high and tight. This year with Sugar Land, Winkler in 56 games batted just 184 with an OPS under 600. The 2-2, and it hits him high and tight, and it got him on the shoulder. So Gonzalez hits Winkler. Seventh time he's been hit by a pitch for the two teams combined this year. And it's the first leadoff batter the Aviators have put on via the hit by pitch since the very last inning when they did the same. What's interesting, too, is that they've now put the leadoff man on four times in seven innings. And they've yet to do it with a hit. Two hit batters and two walks have been their only leadoff men to reach. Here's the leadoff man in the lineup, Darryl Hernandez, as he takes strike one. Gonzalez getting ahead of both batters here in the seventh with his first pitch fastball. Hernandez hitless so far, 0-for-2 with a walk. Trying to extend his hitting streak to eight games as he swings and pops one up straight back. That'll land amongst the fans down the first baseline. Strike one, or taking that strike two to Darryl Barrels Hernandez. Chris Hernandez had about as good a start to the year as anybody. He was a hero in the World Baseball Classic for his home country of Puerto Rico. 0-2 pitch, and on the ground is short, softly picked up. Charging is Ryan Bliss. He feeds to second for one. Arroyo's throw to first is in time. And it's a 6-4-3 double play. Wiping out a leadoff base runner. That's now the fourth double play the Aviators have tapped into tonight, and the seventh in the last two games combined.
3: Yeah, three yesterday. So. Oh. Of course, the three yesterday, to this point, hurt more than the four in this game.
1: Yeah. Yeah, kind of makes a big difference when the Rainiers have been ahead and really dominant from the time that they started. Two outs, bases empty with the Rainiers on top, 14-4. The home half of the seventh for Drew Swift. Swifty, the left fielder today, takes a strike, and he's behind nothing and one. That's now all three batters in the seventh that have started now nothing and one against Gonzalez. Taking a look at the league leaders in terms of grounding into double plays as Swift swings through a breaking ball for strike two. Next one for Las Vegas will be their 70th of the year. Just for context, coming into tonight, El Paso and Sugar Land had grounded into a league-leading 54. League leading in terms of the least. Here's the 0-2 from Gonzalez to Swift. And it's inside off the leg of the catcher and all the way to the backstop. Swift so far tonight, batting second, is hitless. And at this point, I think it's safe to say that his 22-game on-base streak is very much in jeopardy. Jackson Rates, meanwhile, the catcher's going to go out and have a word. Here in the bottom of the seventh, the Aviators would love to go through the lineup at least one more time. But it's been really hard when you have not been able to amount much of anything offensively, just four runs on four hits. Also taken six walks and been hit by two pitches, so there have been base runners aplenty. Gonzalez set back atop the mound as he brings home the 1-2 to Drew Swift. And he got him swinging. That slider down and away fools him, and it's a 1-2-3 bottom of the seventh for the Aviators. It is the fourth time tonight they have gone down in a 1-2-3 fashion. Zeros across for Las Vegas coming out of the stretch break, and as we go to the eighth, it's all Rainiers all night. Tacoma 14, Las Vegas 4.
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1: Down to the late stages on this one. Top of the eighth, 14-4. The Tacoma lead over Las Vegas here on a thirsty Thursday. Aviators trying to limit the damage here in the late stages and mount a comeback bit of their own. Back on the saddle here on the play-by-play in the eighth inning. It's Russ Langer.
3: All right, thank you. So now, with nobody on and nobody out, Palm Desert native Andrew Bash back on the mound to face Michael Arroyo, who needs a double for the cycle. Pitch outside, ball 1-1-0. That's right. Arroyo came into this game with just this series on his AAA resume. But in this game, a single, a triple, and a home run. So he needs that double for the cycle. And the pitch to him is a chopper foul outside third, 1-1. The other at-bats tonight, Arroyo has reached on an error and scored. And last time up, he walked and scored. So it's been Morris, Robles, Hernandez for an inning and two-thirds. Bash finished the seventh inning for Hernandez, now working the eighth. Arroyo, Wisdom, the cleanup hitter, and then Lazaro Montes. Now the 1-1 on the way. 14-4 Tacoma in the top of the eighth inning. And the pitch foul, that's a foul tip into Lavastidas mitt. It's a one ball, two strike count. We're talking before about the trade deadline, and it's always a lot of fun and speculation. Of course, you hear about rumors, and most rumors turn out not to materialize, but every once in a while, something sticks. Here's the 1-2 on the way to Arroyo, and Bash, ready to go. Andrew delivers. Breaking ball foul back. 1-2. One of the most famous trade deadline deals, the Tigers and Braves many years ago, when the Tigers were looking to contend late, and so they had a young pitcher in their system named John Smoltz, and they traded him to Atlanta for Doyle Alexander. Alexander did go 9-0 and helped the Tigers, but John Smoltz had what you'd call a Hall of Fame career, didn't he?
1: And I love the guys that turn out to be rentals, but that make a big-time impact. And I think the number one name that comes to my mind immediately was C.C. Sabathia with Milwaukee Brewers.
14: Yep.
1: I mean, you kind of forget that he was only a Brewer for less than half a season with the way that he's talked about in those parts. It was 2008, and he basically single-handedly took them to the playoffs. Finished 11-2 with a 1.6 ERA in the second half of that year.
3: He had a great second half. Of course, Doyle Alexander had that great second half, but he was toward the end of his career, and Smoltz went on to great things. The 1-2 is a drive down the right field side, foul and out of play. Still 1-2 on Arroyo.
1: And that situation there with Sabathia, also one of those ones where the guy went out, proved his value, and signed a ridiculous deal, because that next year in 2009 was when he signed that record-breaking deal with the Yankees.
3: Yeah.
1: It was the most money ever given to a left-handed pitcher at the time.
3: It was a huge day in the Sabathia family household. 1-2 on Arroyo, and Bash getting set. Another 1-2 pitch to the youngster, Michael Arroyo. Bash throws. Swing and a miss. Strike three. Got him on a slider. One out on the top of the eighth. And Patrick Wisdom will come up now. Wisdom has singled, walked, and scored, homered, and walked two more times. Two for two with three walks. You talk about big second halves. This is something that doesn't come up that often. But we mentioned Sabathia that year, and then Doyle Alexander, and then, you know, the year, I believe it was 2015, the year that Jake Arrieta won the Cy Young Award. It was unreal what he did in the second half. And not only were his second half numbers just otherworldly, the pitch in the dirt, ball one, and Matt, you're looking it up now.
1: Yeah. I mean, post-All-Star break, he posted a 0.75 ERA, the lowest in history. 12-1 with 113 strikeouts in 107 innings.
3: Bear in mind, this is in the second half.
1: Alone, yeah.
3: Yeah, this is just the second half. Here's the 1-0 pitch to Patrick Wisdom. And Bash hesitates and deals. That's low 2-0. And here's another. I love this one. I believe it was the first 10 starts that Arrieta made after the All-Star break. He hit more home runs than he allowed.
14: Love that.
3: He hit three. He allowed two. Try that one on for size.
1: He finished that year with 20 consecutive quality starts. There's guys who don't throw 20 quality starts in a career. Oh, yeah, he threw a no-hitter against the Dodgers over that span.
3: Including in this booth.
1: Yeah.
3: Here's the 2-0 on the way from Bash. Wisdom swings through that one. It's 2-1.
1: And, of course, a Cy Young Award was sure in his future. And a big-time playoff performance against the Pittsburgh Pirates. I remember that one well.
3: You Pirate guy.
1: I wish I didn't remember it well.
3: That's all right. I'm an Oriole fan. I remember some things about the Pirates I don't want to remember. Here's the 2-1, and it's a pop foul back and out of play toward the third base dugout. White is reaching for it. He can't quite get it. Well, I spoke a tad too soon, begging your pardon, because White actually had a shot at that ball, and the breeze swirling around a little bit, and Tommy got to the third base dugout, to the lip of the dugout, and reached for it and nearly grabbed it. Tried to backhand it, went off the leather. 2-2. That's been that kind of night for the Aviators. So, Wisdom, another chance. And Bash all set. Here's another 2-2 on the way to Patrick Wisdom. High fly ball to straightaway center and deep. Welvis going back. Welvis looking up, and that one is out of here. Over the 415 sign, over the batter's eye. So Wisdom hits his second home run of the game, his 22nd home run of the year. And it's now a 15-4 Tacoma lead. As they just keep pouring it on. Wisdom is 3-for-3 with a single, 2 home runs, and 3 walks. He's also scored 4 runs in the game. And that was a no-doubter to dead center.
1: It's his 5th multi-homer game of the year. He had 3 on June 27th against Round Rock.
3: Here's Montas, 2-for-5 on this night. And the pitch from Andrew Bash is on the way. Swinging a foul tip into the mitt of Lavastida. Strike 1. You have a favorite all-star game memory in your memory bank?
1: Oh, man. I mean, one that I don't really remember because I was 5 years old was 1999 at Fenway Park with Ted Williams.
3: Oh,
1: but
3: boy.
1: Looking back at that, I can only imagine what that moment was
3: seven,
1: like.
3: I was only 7, but I remember it, too.
1: But, I mean, that's just one looking back that I think is so incredible, just the reverence that the hitter showed. Plenty more, though.
3: I'm glad you mentioned that when the pitch low 1-1 because that's just – and I was watching with my dad, who lived till 96, and he saw all kinds of baseball starting in the 30s. And he just loved that. I mean, he's sitting there in his wheelchair going, man, that's the way it's supposed to be. Reverence for someone like Ted Williams. Here's the 1-1 on the way to Montas, on the way from Bash. And the slider gets in there for a strike, 1-2. And it wasn't just the playing career that a lot of people know. Williams served in 2 wars, World War II, and then went back for Korea. Missed the better part of 5 years. And still hit 521 home runs and 344 lifetime average and a war hero. Here's the 1-2 on the way. That's a swing and a miss, strike 3. Bash puts Montas away. He's got 2 outs here. That's his 2nd strikeout since coming in. And the batter, Connor Joe.
1: Well, it's one of those things where the actual luster of the All-Star game itself is kind of worn off, as has the Pro Bowl and the NFL and a lot of these other mid-season celebrations. But I think my favorite part is a lot of the stuff that goes on around it. Obviously, the home run derby. I love the celebrity softball game. All the, showmanship that goes on. And just a lot of the events that go on around the All-Star game as well.
3: The game itself, last year and the year before, they were good games. Pitches outside, ball 1.
1: Last year was awesome.
3: Yeah. But my favorite thing, this is like a guilty pleasure. This is like admitting that you like Afternoon Delight by the Starland Vocal Band. Okay, guilty as charged. However, I love the introductions.
1: Yeah?
3: I just love the introductions. Here's the 1-0. Joe takes ball 2, 2-0.
1: Love the pageantry. It just gets stepped up to another level, and I love the local flair as well.
14: Would you rather have the guys wear their team jerseys?
1: Yes.
14: Me too.
1: In every sport.
14: No doubt.
3: It's still the best All-Star game to me.
1: Yeah.
3: NHL's a goal fest. It's a great sport, but that All-Star game, whoa.
1: Well, I mean, and we've seen every other sport, basically. The NFL doesn't even do a game anymore.
14: Right.
1: Hockey does what they're going to do. It's like a 3-on-3 tournament where the guys are just kind of flipping it around. And then in basketball, we've seen it, turn into basically just a 3-point shooting exhibition.
3: Exactly. Here's the 3-0, and that's ball 4. So Joe walks on 4 pitches, and the batter will be Victor Labrada. It is 15-4 Tacoma here in the 8th inning. And, the reason the NFL doesn't do it anymore was they had so much, they were so concerned about injuries, which I understand.
1: Yeah.
3: That it became, you know, if you had any more restrictions, you might as well get, you know, break out the Strat-O-Matic football and just do it that way.
1: They played a flag football game 1 year here in Vegas, and it you know, was good in person, but on TV just didn't work.
3: Pitch is ball one.
1: I blame Aloha Stadium, by the way. When they shut that down and condemned that building, and they moved it to Orlando, that's when the NFL All-Star Pro Bowl festivities really took a dip.
3: I know you've been to Hawaii. I've been to Hawaii enough times to know this. Locals will tell you they were many years behind shutting that place down.
1: Yeah.
3: Pitch down low, 2-0. And hitters, when they played baseball there, they didn't like that place. You mean you're literally, obviously, at sea level.
1: Yeah.
3: And the ball just didn't go anywhere. A lot of 2-1 and 3-2 games. Pitchers, however, told a different story of Aloha Stadium. Here's the 2-0 now to Labrada. And it's a strike on the outside corner, but Labrada didn't think it was a strike. And he's going to challenge it right away.
15: The batter is challenging.
3: 15-4 or not, he's going to challenge. And let's see what becomes of this particular challenge. It was a ball. He was correct in challenging.
15: They called the field is overturned. They retained their challenge.
3: And so they keep that challenge. So it's 15-4, Tacoma. And we are in the top half of inning number 8 here. Game 3 of the series. Teams have traded wins in the first two games. The 3-0 to Labrada. Bass set to go. And here's the 3-0 offering now. That's a strike. It is 3-1. 3 balls and 1 strike now. I love the clips also. They're all over YouTube. Of Tony Gwynn and Ted Williams just sitting there talking, hitting.
1: Yeah.
3: I mean, it's to me, as a fan, it's riveting. 3-1 is way outside ball four. And that'll move Joe to second base. And the batter now is Reitz, who has a hit in 5 at-bats. A fly ball single against Hernandez's last time up. Here comes Paul Abbott to have a word here. The back-to-back walks, not what the Aviators are hoping for. So now, Labatt, a very brief discussion and heading back. The first All-Star game was in 1933 at Comiskey Park in Chicago, and fittingly enough, Babe Ruth hit the first home run. But what a lot of people don't know is that back in 1917, the precursor, kind of the model for the All-Star game, was played at Fenway Park. A bunch of stars got together to play a game in honor of a beloved sports writer who had passed away. And they played, it's kind of a scrimmage more so than a game, but Walter Johnson and Babe Ruth, and who at the time was more of a pitcher. And here's the pitch on the way to Jackson Reitz. It's a ground ball to third. Right there is White. He's got it. Sails it over to first for the out, and the inning is over. Paul Abbott, no matter what the score is, just seems to work magic when he goes out there. One run, one hit, the home run by Wisdom. We go to the bottom of the eighth inning. Tacoma 15, the Aviators 4.
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3: Langer here at Las Vegas Ballpark with Matt Nemer. We're in the bottom of the eighth inning, and the Rainiers have scored in every inning but the sixth. And so they've unloaded for a 15-4 lead, and the Aviators come up in the bottom of the eighth inning against Domingo Gonzalez again. And the pitch on the way from Gonzalez to Michael Stefanik jumps in there for a strike at 90 miles an hour, 0-1. Stefanik, in this game, has grounded out, flied out, hit by a pitch, and scored. Tommy White on deck, and then Brian Servin after that. Here is the strike one to Stefanik on the way from Gonzalez, and that slider missed, and it's one ball and one strike now. Breeze has been blowing out to right when it's been blowing. There have been times when it's stopped blowing, but it's blowing again. Here's the 1-1 now on the way to Stefanik. Gonzalez delivers, and that fastball is right in there for a strike, 92 miles an hour. 15 runs, 19 hits. No errors for the Rainiers. The Aviators, 4 runs, 4 hits. They've been charged with 3 errors to this point. And Stefanik up there with a 1-2. Here's the pitch on the way. And that one just missed, maybe low. Close, 92-mile-an-hour fastball. 2-2 is the count now. Tommy White waiting his turn on deck. And now here's the 2-2 from Domingo Gonzalez on the way. High foul off to the right, sliced out of play. 2-2. Talking with Matt before the break about how the precursor to the All-Star game was during World War One, when a bunch of stars got together to play a game in honor of a beloved sports writer who had passed. And here's the 2-2 to Stefanik, first of all, from Gonzalez. It's on the way, and that one is ball three. 3-2. One of the things they did in that game, they had a throwing contest to see who could throw the ball the furthest. A handful of players stood in center field. They're trying to throw to home plate, but I mean way out in center. Here's the 3-2 on the way. And it's a ground ball to third, gobbled up by Alejo Lopez. And he throws out Stefanik, and there's one out. And the batter is White, who has had very little to swing at. Tommy White, who has a well-earned reputation of being a free swinger, has been anything but, because they haven't thrown him much to hit. So White, to his credit, has laid off a lot of pitches. He's walked all 3 plate appearances and scored 3 times. And Brian Servin is out on deck. Here's the pitch on the way to White. And it's a strike on the inside corner, 0-1. The player who won that throwing contest was Shoeless Joe Jackson. And he threw the ball 396 feet. I mean, that's not easy for anybody. And you can say the ball is different, the climate is different, this is different, it was a different... No. He had a regular baseball, and he threw it 396 feet. Pitches a strike to White, it's 0-2. And, you know, that's quite a feat. So that one won't go in the record books, but it was a fun footnote right there. And then in 1933, the regular All-Star game started, but the model happened many years earlier at Fenway in 1917. The 0-2 now, and White swings and misses and strikes out. 2 down, and a batter, Brian Servin, who has singled and doubled and struck out. He has 1 run batted in on the night. So that was it, the charity All-Star game. And for winning that, Shoeless Joe Jackson was given an award called the Loving Cup, which he held on to for the rest of his born days. Here's the pitch on the way to Brian Servin now, and he's hit. Servin hit by the pitch will go to first base. Well, there have been a few of those in this game. Stefanik was hit in the sixth. They grazed him. Then Winkler was hit in the seventh. And Servin has been hit now. Labrada was hit in the second inning. And Bliss was hit in the seventh inning. So there have been a few hit by pitches in this game. We're in the eighth. Here's the pitch. Swing and a miss. Strike one to Labastida. First pitch slider. Brian has walked, struck out, and walked. Brian Buelvas is out on deck. Gonzalez, the fourth pitcher, been Plassmeyer, Garcia, Taylor, and Gonzalez for Tacoma. 15-4. The Rainiers with a sizable lead. The pitch is swing and a miss. And it's a strike two count on Brian Labastida. Now here's the look, and the 0-2 pitch to Lavastida. Gonzalez delivers, and is a chopper hit to third. Right there is Lopez. He fires on to first base and gets him, and the inning is over. In the bottom of the eighth inning, no runs for the Aviators. No hits, no errors, and one man left. Now we go to the ninth inning. It is Tacoma 15 and the Aviators 4.
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2: All righty. We are in the top of the ninth inning. And now Michael Stefanik, who'd been playing second base, comes in to pitch to spare the bullpen. The Aviators are being humbled here 15-4. Jared Dickey goes into right field, enters the game in right field. Jack Winkler moves from right field to second base. And Stefanik.
3: Because a position player is pitching, the ABS challenge system will be shut off for this half inning.
4: Now, that's a new one. I didn't know that that was a thing, let alone that being announced. That's the first time I've heard that.
2: So Stefanik delivers, and it's ball one. This is the second time Stefanik has pitched. He pitched one inning on June 26th in Sacramento, the only game the Aviators lost in that six-game series. And he pitched a scoreless inning, gave up one hit and no runs. Pitches ball two to Lopez. Lopez is the strike, 2-1. Perhaps, I don't know if it's a courtesy thing or what, he's a switch hitter who would normally bat left-handed, batting righty against Stefanik. Ground ball up the middle, pass to diving Winkler, base hit for Lopez. So, that for Lopez, that's his third hit.
5: Next up, number zero, Ryan.
2: He certainly can't accuse me of jinxing him by having him on the pregame show. All right, Stefanik gives up the ground ball up the middle for a single, and a batter, Ryan Bliss. Now, I don't expect Bliss to go easy on anybody. Number one, he has a chance for a five-hit game. He gets hit for the second straight at bat. He was hit in the seventh by Bash. Now, if there's such a thing as a silver lining, the ball was 59 miles an hour.
4: Yeah, if you're going to get hit by a pitch that wouldn't even get a speeding ticket for on the highway.
2: About it. Well, if anything, this won't hurt Bliss's on-base percentage. That's the sixth time he's reached base. Fly ball to deep straightaway center by Rodden. Going back is Buelvas to the wall, and it's out of here. A three-run home run by Rodden is 12th of the year, and it's now 18-4 Tacoma in the ninth inning. A single, a hit batsman, and Rodden, who the only man in the order who had not had a hit, well, now he's got one. A three-run home run to dead center. So Bliss gets hit, and Rodden hits back. And now, nobody out, and here's Arroyo, who needs a double for the cycle. He drives one to deep right, but Dickey's got it in front of the track. One out.
4: And Russ, just looking at the highs and the lows this year for the Rainiers, 18 runs is a new season high. They had scored 17 back on May 8th at El Paso. So 18 is a new season high. 21 hits is one shy of their season high of 22, also on that same date in May.
2: All right, there you have it. And here's Patrick Wisdom, who has a perfect night going. And he drives one to deep left center field. And his perfect night will stay perfect. The ball hits the wall. Buelvas gets it back in. Wisdom has a double to go along with a single and two home runs. This is his seventh plate appearance, and he's not been retired, because he walked the other three times he was up. Now the one-out double brings up Montes.
4: Wow, four hits in seven plate appearances, the three walks like you had mentioned, and in terms of total bases, he just keeps on stacking them up. Wisdom has now gotten on base seven straight times.
2: And there's a 59-mile-an-hour strike to Montes, 0-1.
4: Actually, if you go back to last night, Wisdom reached on a base hit and a fielder's choice in his last two at-bats. That's nine straight plate appearances without being retired.
2: Who does he think he is, Henry Bolte? There's a strike to Montes, and now Stefanik delivers, and it's up and in. One ball and one strike to count. So, Wisdom at second, one out. Remember, Bolte had that amazing run earlier.

0: we got called up. Back-to-back five-hit games. Don't hold your breath waiting to see that happen again anywhere at any level. 2-1 the count, and Montas lifts one foul outside third. A long run for White. Now he pulls up and makes a basket catch. No, he couldn't hang on. Oh. He looked like he had the basket catch in foul ground. Couldn't quite hang on. And trying to get under that ball with a swirling wind, and he angled back toward the foul line, got a glove on it, and could not hang on. 2-1 to count. And White will draw an error. Pitch down and away. That's ball two. 2-2.
1: Fourth error of the night for the Aviators as a team, and they're just going to intentionally walk Montas here, put him down to first.
0: That brings up Connor Joe. And Connor Joe in this game has two doubles and five at-bats, plus a walk. And the pitch. That's in low, ball one. 1-0. Aviators over the years have had some guys, position players. Pitch, swing and a miss, strike one, 1-1. Think of Nate Mondu. Here's the pitch. Ground ball to short. This could be two. Hernandez to second for one on the first double play. 6-4-3. And Stefanik gets out of it, but three more runs score on three hits. No errors and one left. And now we go to the bottom of the ninth inning. And the score, it is Tacoma 18, the Aviators 4.
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0: Welcome back, friends. We're in the bottom half of the eighth inning, and the Tacoma Rainiers, season-high 18 runs. They've scored in every inning but the sixth, and they have unloaded on the Aviators, leading 18-4. They bring in lefty Robinson Ortiz to try to get the last three outs. Brian Buelva stands in now, and the pitch on the way. He takes a fastball near the ribcage, ball one. So Domingo Gonzalez goes a scoreless and hitless 2 2/3. He struck out two. He did hit two batters along the way, and the two strikeouts. It's been Plasmeyer, Garcia, Taylor, Gonzalez, and now Ortiz. Pitch up and away, 2-0. Domingo Gonzalez, a strong outing for him. Relieved now by Robinson Ortiz, 6 feet tall, 180, 26 years old from the Dominican. They picked him up in a trade with the Dodgers. The 2-0 to Buelvas. A big chopper to second. Right there is Arroyo. He's got it. Plants his feet. Throws his man out. One out. And Buelvas is 1-for-4 with a two-run single. One out for Chad Wallach. 1-for-3 with an RBI single. Did you ever attend an All-Star game? A Major League game?
1: No, I never did. My youngest brother, Drew, was actually at the Home Run Derby and the All-Star game last year in Atlanta. Said it was a ton of fun. He was there for work, but got to experience everything that was there.
0: Here's the pitch to Wallach from the left-hander Ortiz. Down and in, ball one, 1-0. Got to one game, Dodger Stadium, 1980. Sat in the right field bleachers, and I was so happy I cheered for every single player.
1: Even the Giants.
0: Yankees, non-Yankees, everybody. Swing and a miss, 1-1. Oh, yeah, Giants, too.
2: Yeah.
0: And that was a... It's incredible because the two starting pitchers were having incredible years. J.R. Richard for the National League and Steve Stone for the American League. Pitch outside to 2-1 on Wallach. And yet, within a couple of years, they basically were both done.
1: Yeah.
0: Richard had a stroke. Stone had all kinds of arm trouble. Just goes to show how quickly fortunes can change. 2-1, and it's foul back out of play, 2-2.
1: Yeah, would love to get out there. Love to get the opportunity, just have never really been able to. I mean, there's certain ballparks, I think, that I would prioritize over others, to be sure. I mean, I'm biased exclusively on this one, but I think they need to bring it back to PNC Park in Pittsburgh. 2006 was when they had it there.
0: Heard nothing but great things about that place. So really, 20 years. Wow, okay. Yeah. Well, they'll have one here in Vegas, probably. When they have that ballpark built, they're going to have the All-Star game there at some point soon. 2-2 on Wallach.
1: And that ballpark on the Strip, slated for opening day 2028. And I remember when they announced that deadline, that timeline, it seemed a little aggressive to me, but they are absolutely flying through the construction.
0: 2-2 on Wallach. Ortiz throws. And that's a called third strike on the inside corner. Wallach disappointed, hesitates, and walks away. Two outs. And now Jack Winkler, who started the game at right, playing second, coming up now 0-for-2, hit by a pitch last time up. Yep. Ken Griffey Sr. hit a home run off Tommy John in that 1980 game, just a few rows in front of where I was sitting. And just fun to experience all of it. Here's Winkler. Fly ball to deep right, slicing toward the corner. Montes in pursuit, and that is a foul ball in the corner. Strike one. If Winkler reaches, Hernandez will be next. One strike to count. You know, it's funny the things you remember. J.R. Richard, during that game, struck out Reggie Jackson on a 94-mile-an-hour slider.
1: Ooh.
0: I've never even heard of that.
1: And that was back when that wasn't a thing. You know, nowadays a guy will snap one off every now and then.
0: Well, as it's been pointed out, they measure the pitches differently now. They measure it right out of your hand. They didn't do that back then. Back then, the pitch was measured when it was maybe 20 feet in front of the plate. So it's a whole different deal.
1: And I'll tell you where around this league, I know you know this, has a really good write-up on that. It's on the wall in Round Rock at Del Diamond. They've got a really cool article displayed about Nolan Ryan.
2: That's right.
1: One of the many pieces of Nolan Ryan memorabilia there.
0: Swing and a miss. And this one is over. Tacoma goes up 2-1 in the series. Yesterday was a dramatic come-from-behind win. No drama here. They win going away 18-4. The total's next after this.
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0: Alrighty. Welcome back. Well, you know, we can get philosophical here. When you play 150 games, you're going to take it on the chin now and then. And the Rainiers, it was their turn tonight. They went 18-4 to lift their record of 39-51, 6-9 in the second half. They went with 18 runs, a season high for them, 22 hits, no errors. They scored 18 runs despite leaving 15 on base. The Aviators are 20 games over 500 despite the loss, 54-34, 10-5 in the season second half. 4 runs, 4 hits, and 4 errors. Very uncharacteristic for them and a season high. 5 left on base. Winning pitcher in relief for Tacoma, Nick Garcia, 2-1. The loss goes to Cade Morris, 7-5. Had to come out in the third inning with an apparent injury. We'll try to get a word for you by tomorrow on that, the nature of the injury and the severity of it. If we have any way of letting you know, we will let you know tomorrow. But big fireworks show after tomorrow night's game, 7:05 start for Game 4 of the series, 6:50 pregame show. Matt and I will have all the action for you. Former White Sox first-round pick Carson Fulmer, 3-3, will pitch for Tacoma tomorrow against Zhen Zhuang, who's 1-3 for the Aviators. He's been blown hot and cold. He pitched well at Double-A, had some good outings for the Aviators, hit hard last time out in Salt Lake. But for this one, the Aviators were never really in the game. The closest look they got to the game was through into the third inning. They were only down 3-1, down 5-1 after three, and then it became kind of a boat race as Tacoma just turned it on, found a new gear with their offense, and won it running away from the Aviators in this one, game three of the six-game series. And so, for the Aviators, like any team in any sport, sometimes a case of amnesia is your best friend, and they'll come out and try to wipe off the aftertaste of this and come back tomorrow and get even in the series if they can.
1: See what they can do. Should be a packed house tomorrow.
0: All right. Matt's going to have your post-game show brought to you by With Love Always. Great burgers in several different locations. The most recent, a location opened here in May, and that was inside the Red Rock Casino. And that's in the food court. Great, great burgers and fries and French custard as well. That is the sponsor of the post-game show, and we hope that you will join Matt for the post-game show. He'll do a recap of this one, look at the scores and the coast-to-coast fitness scores in the PCL and the big leagues. I'm going to sign off for now and leave you in the capable hands of Mr. Matt Neverett for the post-game show. Our thanks to Ruben Guerrero back in the Lotus Studios. Thanks to all of you very sincerely for tuning in tonight. Until tomorrow, this is Russ Langer wishing you all a very fine evening from Las Vegas Ballpark in downtown Summerlin. Rainiers take it to the Aviators 18-4, and I'm inviting you to stay tuned to Matt Neverett for the postgame show coming right up. Have a good night, everyone.
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0: from high above the playing surface here at Las Vegas Ballpark. Matt and Everett welcoming you back to the With Love Always broadcast booth for the post-game show. And it's a game the Aviators would like to forget, an 18-4 final with the Rainiers scoring in every inning but one, scoring multiple runs in every inning but three, and more or less just dominating this game to the tune of an 18-4 final. What was interesting is offensively, the Aviators scored three of their runs following Tommy White walks. And if you follow the Aviators for any amount of time, you know that one Tommy White walk is notable. Now, he's walked three times and scored three runs tonight. That is very otherworldly. He scored three of the four runs in an 18-4 loss, and none of the base hits for the Aviators amounted to anything. All four runs were the three White walks and Stefanik when he was hit by a pitch back in the sixth inning, and two runs scoring on one swing by Brian Buelvas. It was Tacoma with one in the first, two in the second and the third, three more in the fourth inning, two in the fifth, a big-time four spot in the seventh with one in the eighth, and three in the ninth. They did so on three home runs this evening, including a pair from Patrick Wisdom. The team's leader with 22 now on the year in second place in the Pacific Coast League. It's his fifth multi-homer game of the year, and he finished the night. Wisdom was outstanding, going 4-for-4 with three runs batted in and three walks as well. He's now reached base in his last nine plate appearances. Not only that, he also scored four of the 18 runs tonight for the Rainiers. Tacoma finishes with 18 runs a season high, 22 hits, which matches their most of the season, and the Aviators, who committed four errors to help them out, noted a season high in errors as well in a loss that really saw Tacoma take out over 2 years of frustration on the Aviators in one fell swoop as they take two of the first three games in this six-game series. So the Aviators are going to try to get back on the win column tomorrow. We'll tell you all about what to expect later on in the post-game show. But coming up, we got your coast-to-coast fitness scores first in the big leagues. I'll tell you about the A's and their game today in Detroit. We'll also recap a full slate of action with everybody final around the 10-team PCL. Coast-to-coast fitness scores coming up next.
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0: Checking in on the world of baseball. The Coast to Coast Fitness Scoreboard Report. The Aviators fall 18-4. Let's check how the Parent Athletics did. Well, for the second straight game in Detroit, they fell to the Tigers, this time by a 4-1 final as Framber Valdez went seven innings, allowing just one run on three hits while striking out nine and not issuing any walks in a Tigers win. Meanwhile, the A's with just five hits, two of them from Jacob Wilson, who was just activated off the injured list, and really not much else going. Josh Kuroda-Grauer, by the way, led off in this game. He was 0 for 4 with a couple of strikeouts. Even with the 0 for 4 performance, JKG hitting a whopping .441 at the major league level in his first stint at the big leagues. He's had one of the best starts of any Athletic ever in his first couple of outings in Major League Baseball. Here's hoping for all the best for JKG as he continues his big league journey. Tacoma's parent Seattle Mariners were doubled up today by the Marlins in Miami, 8-4 the final there. Phillies, who get to host the All-Star festivities next week on the road in Cincinnati here at the end of this week, they win 1-0 as Joan Durant slams the door in his 23rd save of the year. Former Athletic Jesus Luzardo now 8-4 with a 3.5 ERA for the Phillies, who are now 10 games over .500 at 52-42. The Braves with the second-best record in the National League at 54-38 after a 10-5 win over the Pirates in Pittsburgh. The Mets get win number 40, holding on over the Royals in Queens. Very fitting matchup there. It was a 7-3 final with New York taking down Kansas City. Yankees all over the Rays in a battle of the AL East top two teams. Yankees 12, Rays 4. Baltimore able to outlast the Cubs in a 3-2 final. Guardians 5, Twins 2 as Cleveland avoids the sweep with the win over the Twins. Red Sox take 2 out of 3 in Chicago against the White Sox in a 2-1 final in the series finale this afternoon. In an NL Central showdown, Brewers double up on the Cardinals 8-4 in St. Louis, Missouri. Rangers 7, Angels 6 from Arlington. It was the Diamondbacks 3, the Padres 1 in SoCal, and with the Giants 8-2 winners over the Rockies, San Francisco is now 39-54 on the 2026 campaign. Everybody final around the 10-team PCL, including Oklahoma City, who doubled up El Paso 6-3 in Chickasaw Bricktown Ballpark. Albuquerque came storming back late and outlasted Sugar Land in a 6-4 win in East Texas. Reno all over Round Rock from the very start in a 12-6 win. Sacramento 5, Salt Lake 3. And here in Las Vegas, Tacoma gets in the win column in a big-time way, 18-4 the final. They also out-hit the Aviators by a 22-4 margin. We'll close up shop next, give you my final thoughts on this game, and we'll set you up for tomorrow as the Aviators celebrate with post-game fireworks, tell you what to expect and where to get your tickets when we close up shop right on the other side.
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0: Closing up shop from the With Love Always broadcast booth. Taking a look ahead to tomorrow. Aviators, after a series opening win against Tacoma 9-5 on Tuesday, have dropped the last two nights 9-7 and 18-4 tonight. So trying to wipe the taste of a couple of losses back-to-back out of their mouth, they'll turn it over in a 7:05 first pitch tomorrow night. Now, post-game fireworks, as always, brought to you by our friends at Fletcher Jones, Nevada. And it's salute to service night. So we're going extra big, extra long on the fireworks as well. 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You can find out more information as well about all of our promotional nights here at Las Vegas Ballpark. 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We'll take the air for our radio pregame at 6:50 with the gates opening at 6 o'clock for that fireworks show. Taiwanese right-hander Jen Chuang makes the start for the Aviators. He is 1-3 with his 7-4 earned run average. Chuang making his 12th appearance, 10th start in an Aviators uniform. He'll be opposed by the veteran right-hander Carson Fulmer, who's 3-3 with a 5.53 earned run average. Chuang versus Fulmer, our starting pitching matchup tomorrow. 7:05 first pitch on fireworks night, kicking off the weekend at Las Vegas Ballpark. Again, AviatorsLV.com to come on out and join us in person. That's going to do it for us tonight from Las Vegas Ballpark. A big thank you to our studio producer extraordinaire, Mr. Ruben Guerrero, back at our Lotus Broadcast headquarters in Las Vegas. And for my on-air partner, Russ Langer, and everybody with the Las Vegas Aviators, this is Matt Neverett saying thanks so much for tuning in tonight. We'll be back at it tomorrow evening, same time, same place, 7:05 from Las Vegas Ballpark. And until then, so long, everybody.
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0: Okay. 310-844-4910. We've given you plenty to talk about. All right, let's do this. At least while I'm here, Drake can do whatever he wants. You guys can do whatever you want. But I think this will be my final soccer discussion for 4 years. I could be wrong. Maybe not. But I have not had a chance to discuss this, and I can't be a contributing member of society until I do. So let's do this. So Drake Toll Show, John Lund in. Say hello to my friends Laura and Addie. We'll continue our discussion next. I got to get this off my chest on Westwood One Sports and the Westwood One Sports app.
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9: 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And when an app driver causes an accident, their account might get suspended, meaning no income. So they won't admit they were making a delivery, which could leave you fighting over thousands of dollars instead of millions. At Battleborn, we know how to find out if a driver was working as an app delivery driver. If you've been in a crash with any driver, call us at 766-1400.
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